You don't even have to go to a hill. You can just stay right where you are and get a thrill by listening to The Sound of Soul with Dean Nicole. Although this weekend, Steve Hoffman, is subbing for Dean Nicole. And I'm doing something a little different. I just came up with this idea. I love like going back in time, you know, and what were people listening to at a certain point of time? So I decided to do two segments here. The first segment, we are going to go back to late May, 1966. So that's 60 years ago. And we're going to play the top 20 Billboard rhythm and blues hits. Not for the whole year, but just for this particular year. This was the top 20 Billboard R&B playlist. And later we'll do something similar for the Billboard R&B charts of late May 1976. So let's start out with this one. The top 20 hit that week was an instrumental.

Well, the laugh's on me because soon after I announced that the first song I was going to play, which was number 20 on the Billboard R&B charts in right around this time in 1966, was an instrumental. Sure enough, organist Jimmy Smith decides to sing a few verses of the song before concentrating on the organ. And you know what? I know that. I know that song, but I just, you know, spaced out because when you think of Jimmy Smith, you think of him, of course, on the Hammond B3 organ. But that was a, and that would happen every now and then, a jazz artist would have a hit on the R&B charts. And then number 19 with Johnny Taylor on Stax with I Had a Dream. By the way, the Jimmy Smith was on Verve. So Johnny Taylor on Stax, I Had a Dream, and Isaac Hayes and David Porter production. Number 18, you might say, hey, why are we hearing the Righteous Brothers on the Sound of Soul show? Well, record buyers within the rhythm and blues world bought their records. The DJs played them. The Righteous Brothers, you'd have to just say they were blue-eyed soul, at least during this period, because in the mid-60s, they had five pretty big hits on the R&B charts. And, of course, they also were high up on the Billboard pop charts as well. But, yeah, the Righteous Brothers. And I'm Steve here, righteously bringing you some rhythm and blues oldies. As I say, I'll try to just repeat this, you know, without going into all the detail each time, but basically, just for fun, I'm basing the first part of the show on what were the top 20 songs 60 years ago this week on the Billboard R&B charts. And number 17 was this one that I didn't just get queued up right. We got to queue it all the way over to number 6, okay? It is this one.

Garnet Mims, best known for his hit Cry Baby. So a lot of people don't remember that one. I'll Take Good Care of You, because, you know, it wasn't a monster hit, but on the Billboard R&B charts, late May 1966, that was number 15. Oh, and let me start from the top so I can kind of count down. It makes sense when you're doing, like, the charts. So the first song, number 17 that week in the Billboard R&B charts in the year of 1966, Joe Tex, The Love You Save May Be Your Own. He had a way of preaching in his songs, and that's one of his deepest, Joe Tex. That was on the Dial label. Then on Atlantic Records, Wilson Pickett had the number 16 hit, 6-3-4-5-7-8-9. And Steve Cropper wrote it with Eddie Floyd. Undoubtedly was Duck Dunn on the bass, and Steve Cropper, you know, with the whole Stax studio gang behind Wilson Pickett on that track on Atlantic. And number 15, the one we just were talking about, Garnet Mims, I'll Take Care of You. And again, remember, we're not saying these are the top 20 songs of the year or anything. It's just, I'm literally, if you went back at this point in time, in 1966, these were the top 20. And of course, also, it

All right, get ready. That's a good advice for the DJ. Because I didn't even have the next song queued up. So I was literally grooving so much to that Get Ready. It's one of my favorite Temptations songs. And, you know, Smokey Robinson wrote and produced it. Sometime later in the next decade, he actually recorded it for himself. But what a composer he was, Smokey Robinson. And again, the Temptations had the hit with it. It was number 13 this very week back in late May 1966 on the Gordy label. And we heard number 14 on the list at the time, Ray Charles, then on the ABC Paramount label. And he had this whole thing of doing soul music, cover versions of country music. And people loved it. And that one became wasn't one of his biggest hits, but a hit. And it charted on the Billboard R&B charts at that time. Together Again. Now let's listen to the next two, as I have deftly queued it up while yapping to you. This is number 12 on the Billboard R&B charts 60 years.

They got some good rhymes in there, didn't they? That was the Supremes, which they had so many hits, you know. I mean, it was just a matter of which one of theirs was a hit on the chart that particular week or that particular month around that time in the mid-1960s, and were specifically playing Billboard Top 20 R&B hits from their May 21, 1966 chart, so just about 60 years ago. Love is like an itching in my heart. And their lead singer, we're going to hear from again during the second hour of the show when we jump ahead 10 years and hear some Billboard R&B hits from May of 1976, all right? And preceding the Supremes, Junior Walker and the All-Stars, that was charted number 12th at the time on the Soul record label. Supremes was on Motown. I'm a Roadrunner. Junior Walker played the saxophone, and there's such a groovy guitar lick in there, and the way the saxophone interacts with the organ. Big hit for Junior Walker and the All-Stars. Some of these record labels I call out, of course, you know, Motown had all these sister labels or subsidiary labels. There was Gordy, named after Barry Gordy. There was Soul. There was Tamla. So, you know, there was a whole family of labels that was part of, you know, the umbrella name of Motown. Okay, that's right. So we can, I'll tell you what, just before we continue our little countdown from 60 years ago, I want to let you know that something happening now and in the foreseeable future. Tacoma Radio is a proud media sponsor of the Birchmere in Alexandria, Virginia, known as America's Legendary Music Hall. Steve Earle plays there May 26th. The Smithereens, with guest Marshall Crenshaw, are there on the 6th of June. The Ohio Players on June 20th, and Amy Grant on June 24th. Tickets and info at birchmere.com. My name is Steve. I am sitting in this night for Darnia, Dina Cole, and she will be back in 2 weeks. Now, remember, next Sunday night, during this 8 to 10 slot, it's Gail with that Night Ride Home and all that singer-songwriter music, and often very thoughtful lyrics, sometimes a bit melancholy, but it, you know, it fits the mood, and it's called Night Ride Home, and that'll be next Sunday. But then Sunday after that, 8 o'clock, if you tune in at 94.3 or you happen to go to tacomaradio.org, you will hear Dina Cole right where she should be, doing the Sound of Soul with Dina Cole. So I'm just sitting in for her right now. And let's see where I am on my list. Okay, yeah. So as we count down the Billboard Top 20 for late May 1966, here's number 10. And this style of music, a lot of us music aficionados like to call deep soul.

the Poets. I think you'd have to say that was the medley of their hit. I don't think they had other hits, but they were from Brooklyn. She Blew a Good Thing and was originally on the Cymbal label, which was part of the Sue record label. And I'm told that particular song became big on England's Northern Soul dance circuit. So it's probably more remembered there than it is here in the States. But that was the number 8 R&B song on the Billboard charts in late May of 1966. And again, I keep changing my, I'm inconsistent about whether, you know, which order I'm back announcing the songs, but you'll have to excuse me on that. Before that, we heard the 9th top R&B song of that week, The Capitals with Cool Jerk. And no, they were not from like D.C., the nation's capital. They were from Detroit, Michigan. And that was on the Karen label, which was a label owned by the guy that worked with the Capitals and helped put that hit out, Ollie McLaughlin. My understanding is it's not as though that particular song, Cool Jerk, created the jerk dance, but rather the dance was already around, and they decided, let's make a song that, you know, is aimed right at it and gives it a name. And those kind of named dance songs were, boy, they were popular in the, you know, late 50s through the mid-60s. So preceding the Capitals, ranking number 10 on the late May 66 Billboard R&B chart, James Carr, You Got My Mind Messed Up, on the Gold Wax label out of Memphis. Deep soul, James Carr. All right, and I knew some people knew him, and sadly his mind was kind of messed up, as, you know, ended up with something of a tragic life. Okay, so what we're doing now, again, going through just kind of, we took a time machine on the Sound of Soul and set it for late May 1966, and we're just playing the exact 20 songs in order that were on the Billboard R&B charts. By the way, there was more than 20. There was at least 40, but I just honed in on the top 20. Now, when we finish with this, we'll have less time to do the equivalent for late May of 1976, but we'll get to as many of those as we can. This one might surprise you that this was a hit, but it was at that time. You didn't have too much like this sort of down-home bluesy song be a hit at that time in '66, but this one broke through.

That was the number six song on the rhythm and blues charts of Billboard. And they were focusing on that particular chart mostly on record sales, is my understanding. They also might have factored in separate reports they would get from radio stations of DJs playing on the radio. At one time, they also had a separate survey for songs played on the jukebox, back when that was a major source of musical revenue. But anyway, Billboard, there was also Cashbox, had their own R&B charts, but Billboard has been easily referenced because the efforts of a guy named Joel Whitburn to put together these volumes of them. Anyway, so that was number six that week on Billboard National R&B chart. He was from New Orleans. It was arranged and produced by Wardell Kazerke, and really a New Orleans beat there. Before that, Coco Taylor, a blues woman from Chicago, had that maybe a surprise hit, and it hit as high as number seven that week. Last week of May 66, Wang Dang Doodle, written by Willie Dixon. And you could hear him chiming in there with his deep voice toward the end of that. WOWDLP, Tacoma Park.

on the Tamla label. Stevie Wonder, still a young guy at that time, back in May 66, when Nothing's Too Good for My Baby, that particular week was number four. Stevie Wonder's Nothing Too Good for My Baby. Man, the drumming on that is crazy. It's, you know, one of the Funk Brothers, that was what they called the studio band then, and I read they think it might be this one particular guy, Richard Pistol, like Aller, I think his last name is, or Allen, Richard Pistol. And of course, they gave him that nickname Pistol because the way he makes those drums snap like that, you know. Anyway, before that, the song that this particular week, 60 years ago, was number five on the Billboard R&B charts, Dionne Warwick, Take a Message to Michael. You know, Bacharach and David originally wrote that as Take a Message to Martha, and Jerry Butler sang it. And then they had Lou Johnson do a version, his version. They titled it Kentucky Bluebird. And, you know, so that's the geography there. Giving a message to a Kentucky Bluebird, asking him to fly to New Orleans. But certainly became a big hit record here. And that was Dionne Warwick. So I hope you enjoy this. Again, we're literally, we're not making judgments. I've got my own personal, you know, judgments. And actually, a lot of this music I love. I love the variety of 60s soul music. And I love the fact that a lot of it's pretty down home and earthy, you know. But the point I'm making is I've just literally was able to find this on the internet, you know, where someone's uploaded all these old archival issues of Billboard, so you can go back to a particular date. You could go back to last week of May in 1986 or 76 or 66 or 56 or as far back as Billboard had the charts. So this is the top 20, you know, as it came out. So now we're getting down to the nitty-gritty, the top three for that particular week. And again, doesn't mean these were the biggest songs of the year or anything. This is a snapshot of that week. When we do this, then we're going to start doing some of the big hits from 50 years ago, namely late May 1976. And I thank Dina Cole for giving me this opportunity to sit in and celebrate soul music on Sound of Soul with Dina Cole. Again, she will be back in 2 weeks. I've got my own show, for better or worse. Tuesday morning is called the Tuesday Morning Mix, and we play a mix of music. Really, the consistent aspect of it is it's songs that I think are catchy, but they come from all kinds of different genres. So you could check that out Tuesday, 8 a.m. All right, as we continue, and now we're down to the top three, and particularly if I queued this up correctly, we're down to the top three. So let me see here. I'm going to just double check before I do something fatal. Okay, failing one, very good. So we are, by the way, at 94.3 on the FM, TacomaRadio.org on the internet, and I certainly know that Dina Cole regularly has listeners around the country who dig the old-time rhythm and blues. And finally, don't forget, 10 o'clock tonight, a little me time with Diane B. But here's number three.

So, ladies and gentlemen, boys and girls, if you were listening to soul music radio, R&B radio stations, right around this time, late May 1966, that could have possibly been the number one song on the station that week. As I mentioned, of course, it varied from market to market. Oh, that was such a big hit. I imagine that was the case in every market. But this is based on the Billboard National R&B best-selling R&B singles surveys. So, When a Man Loves a Woman, Percy Sledge. Interesting thing about that song, for many years I worked as like a mobile DJ doing weddings and stuff, and sometimes people would pick that as their first dance because it sounds so romantic about the love, especially going from the man to the woman. But there's a tragic element to the song, like you feel like the man's going to end up being hurt or something, you know, so it's a... Of course, love can be painful, even if things are going relatively well. But what a beautiful song, When a Man Loves a Woman. Before that, James Brown, on the May 21, 1966 Billboard R&B chart, that was number two. Man's Man's World. James Brown. I'll leave the, I won't comment, the obvious commentary one could make about the division of gender roles in that song, but be that as it may, I mean, it's James Brown, right? Sam and Dave, the number three song that week on Billboard R&B, Hold On, I'm Coming. And boy, so many great hits were coming out of Memphis, out of the Stax record label, or record studio anyway, that was released on Atlantic. And the James Brown was on King, and the Percy Sledge was also on Atlantic. And I think earlier, if you care about record labels, I'm kind of a music nerd, so I sometimes like to know that the Stevie Wonder was on Tamla, Dionne Warwick was on Scepter, Robert Parker was on NOLA, a New Orleans label, and Chicago's Checker Records put out the Coco Taylor song. All right, so now we have leapt ahead, not into the present, far from it, but instead of being 60 years ago in the R&B and soul, we're now 50 years ago. And one minor thing that happened, this is just, you know, verbiage or wording, but in the 60s, Billboard called these charts the top-selling R&B singles. Then at some point, they changed the name, and by 1976, it was the Billboard Hot Soul Singles. And we're only going to be able to get, you know, a certain number of them in. First of all, compared to the mid-60s, songs in the mid-70s were longer. They were often over 4 minutes, whereas in the mid-60s, these hits we were playing, they were all like 2.5 to 3 minutes long. Then also, we did take our sweet time celebrating those 60s songs, so we're just going to have to sort of pick and choose from the 70s. Although I do want to make sure that I cover the top three of this particular date. It was May 22nd, 1976, when this Billboard R&B chart came out. This one was number 15. This one was number 15. And again, remember, now we're talking about 1976. This is The Sound of Soul with Dean Nicole. Steve sitting in for Dean Nicole this week.

the full-length track of that, like you'd get on the albums. And I'm sure that they used to like to play in clubs is much longer than that. But in order to fit in as many of these May 1976 R&B

hits as we can. I played that one just about to the fade out point of when it was on the 45. They had a radio edit, so it was kind of part one was what would get played on the radio and stuff. Okay, so the OJs were Living for the Weekend. That's a boy, it's an interesting song. It seems to have like three, you know, different changes going on, you know, in terms of the rhythms and stuff. As you know, kind of the excitement of the weekend builds up. So it's a very almost theatrical R&B song. Earth, Wind, and Fire happened to be the 14th, ranked number 14 on the May 22nd, 1976 Billboard R&B charts, which was called the Hot Soul Singles back then. Earth, Wind, and Fire, Can't Hide Love. And then number 15 that week on these soul music or R&B charts, the ballad, Dorothy Moore, Misty Blue, which was on the Malico label, by the way, Earth, Wind, and Fire on Columbia, and the OJs on Philadelphia International. Now, the 10th ranked R&B song or soul hit from late May 1976. As the music got more sophisticated.

That's the Brothers Johnson there with, I'll let it play a little bit more in the background, I'll Be Good to You. That was number four on the Billboard Hot Soul Singles of late May 1976, as 50 years ago. And I want to let you know that support for Tacoma Radio comes from the House of Musical Traditions, offering new and used musical instruments. House of Musical Traditions also appraises and repairs instruments, staying in tune since 1972 at 7010 Westmoreland Avenue in downtown Tacoma Park, hmtrad.com. And before we heard the Brothers Johnson, we certainly got a chance to hear Brass Construction, a funky brass band we didn't hear the Brothers Johnson yet, but that's one we're going to hear in a minute. Let's see if we've got time for it. Yeah, but a Brass Construction there, just a real funky, you know, thing, mostly instrumental. And that's a big difference, I find, R&B in the mid-60s and then jumping ahead to the mid-70s. In the mid-70s, it was much more funk. There was the disco element. And it was also kind of on the opposite side, the Quiet Storm element going on. They're differentiating those from mid-60s rhythm and blues. And I am Steve, sitting in for tonight for Dina Cole's Sound of Soul. So now here's the Brothers Johnson. And actually, let me back announce Natalie Cole. We open with their doing Sophisticated Lady. She's a different lady. And again, it, in a sense, reflected the musical tastes of the soul music and R&B audience in the mid-70s. Trying to get a little more sophisticated, maybe. But so here's one more. This is super funky, the Brothers Johnson. It's on the A&M record label. Brass Construction was on UA, and Natalie Cole was on Capitol, same label her daddy was on.

Brothers Johnson, charting at number 6 that week, late May 1976, on Billboard's Hot Soul Singles chart. Brothers Johnson. We did skip. I was going to play Diana Ross with Love Hangover, because it was interesting that she had a song in the Billboard Soul Music Top 40 that week in 76, as well as 76 as well as 66. And we skipped over Love Hangover. The earlier one that she had was when she was with the Supremes. We heard a hit of this. But I tell you what, we better do now. We better get on, because we got the top 3 countdown right now. And I may have to cut them a little short to fit them all in. Steve sitting in for Dina Cole on The Sound of Soul. Number 3, 50 years ago on the Billboard Hot Soul Singles.

0: We heard the number 3 record on the Billboard Hot Soul Singles Charts, as it was then called, in late May of 1976. Young Hearts Run Free, Candy Staton. And she was on Warner at the time. She used to do a lot of stuff on Fame Records. But anyway, Marvin Gaye is the one we just heard. I Want You on the Tamla label. That was on that particular week, on that particular Billboard type of chart, was number 2. And now we're going to end up with number 1. Again, this one for the whole year. This is that particular date. I'm Steve. Been sitting in for Dee Nicole on the Sound of Soul with Dee Nicole. And stay tuned for that little me time. And it's a very mellow and smooth, and I don't know, it's got all kinds of rhythm to it and stuff. It just got a good vibe. A good vibe is how I should put it. Good vibe for a Sunday evening right here on WOWD, TacomaRadio.org. But here's the number 1 song, and I'm going to just have to kiss and say goodbye, giving away what the song is.
1: This has got to be the saddest day of my life. I called you here today for a bit of bad news. I won't be able to see you anymore because of my obligations and the ties that you have. We've been meeting here every day, and since this is our last day together, I want to hold you just one more time. When you turn and walk away, don't look back. I want to remember you just like this. Let's just kiss and say goodbye.

Alrighty, now this is Diane B, and you are tuned in to WWDLP Tacoma Park. Ooh, I'm listening to these songs that Steve is playing, and he's saying that they're 50 years old, some of them, and I just can't believe it, because you know what? I remember these songs, so somebody's getting old. But glad you're able to tune in tonight, because you know when it's 10 o'clock and it's Sunday night, it's time for a little me time. Just put those feet up, relax, turn the lights down low, and enjoy. Going to start you off, of course, with a lovely way to spend an evening. And then I'll come back and we'll talk some more. Sit back, relax, enjoy.

And that was Curtis Fuller, A Lovely Way to Spend an Evening. This is Diane B., and you're listening to A Little Me Time. And of course, this is the Memorial Day weekend, so I know a lot of people are out traveling and going to visit family, friends, and acquaintances, and just, be extra careful on the roads. It's been very rainy in this area, and I'm sure other areas as well. And I know there's so many people on the road, but, just take your time. Pack your patience and just really be careful. And of course, we want to remember the holiday, not as just another shopping day or sales day, but one that, we should remember the fallen heroes and the other people that are no longer with us in our lives. Memorial Day weekend. Coming up next, speaking of fallen heroes, this next tune is called Remember the Fallen.

And that was Sam Harris with Wind Beneath My Wings. Right before that, Spirit of America Ensemble, Remember the Fallen. And again, this is Diane B. You're listening to WLWD LP Tacoma Park. And we're at 94.3 FM and also live streaming at tacomaradio.org. And of course, if you've missed the show, you can listen up to 2 weeks back for any shows that you've missed. And again, just enjoying the holiday, you know, weekend. I even enjoyed the rain. It was nice and restful. And of course, we needed some beneficial rain desperately. Coming up next for you is prayer. And this is Joel Ross. And, you know, that's what the world needs now is prayer and love and just treating each other decently. But let's just start off with prayer.

was beautiful, my young brothers. But when I was in school, we used to sing it a little differently. When I was in school, we used to sing it like this.

peace. And then Joel Ross started us off with prayer. Yes, indeed. We need that as much as possible. Hope you're having a good time on this weekend and having a safe time. This is Diane B, and you're tuned in to WOWD LP Tacoma Park. I want to let you know that Meals on Wheels is serving the neighbors in need, helping them maintain their health and independence as they age, battle illness, and recover from injuries. 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This has been a public service message from WOWD Tacoma Park. And of course, we're celebrating the holiday weekend, Memorial Day weekend, and also just listening to music to chill out by, to relax by, relax your mind. Let's see, coming up next is What the World Needs Now is Love. And I think everybody can certainly agree with that. This is the version by Bill Frisell. Sit back, relax. Enjoy.

And that was Christine Bustos with Live, Laugh, Love. And right before that, Starlight Saxes, Wind Beneath My Wings. I hope you're enjoying the music this evening. It's nice and relaxing for me, and hopefully it is for you as well. Going to continue on with a tune called Rocking Chair. Sit back, relax, put those feet up. Let's just have a good time.

And that was Scott Hamilton with Rockin' Chair. Yes, indeed. I can't believe the hour is almost over. I was having such a good time and just playing this nice, relaxing, fun music. But anyway, I want to let you know that don't forget to start your morning off from 8 to 10 a.m. Ride with Clyde. And then from 10 to 11, Afropop Worldwide. And Afropop explores the role music played in the creation of uniquely Angolan consciousness as the country struggled toward independence in the 1960s and 70s after centuries of colonial rule. And then, of course, great music from Liz, 11 to 12 p.m. on Hi-Fi Diner. I tell you, such good music coming your way. Could be tuned here to WWDLP. You will not be disappointed. I tell you, I can't believe it. It's time for me to go, but you know what? I will be back next week with more fantastic music for you. And have a wonderful rest of the holiday weekend. And again, just be safe and just take your time, be patient, and be kind to one another, please. This is Diane B. I'll see you again next weekend. Take care.

0: 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I created and hosted All Songs Considered and Tiny Desk Concerts over at NPR, but now I'm here on Tacoma Radio. I spend my weeks looking for new music and mixing it with old favorites on my tiny morning show. 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

You know what they say, they don't make them like they used to, except sometimes they do. I'm Brian McGuire with Roadside Attractions, Saturday afternoons 4 to 6 here on WOWD. 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

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I went to mass and I asked them how, and the priest just told me no. 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

body ran. She said she loved me, but I don't trust her yet. I'm not quite lucid, I'm far from clean. I'm plummeting slowly, doused in dope.

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1: 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I know things have been hard. 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

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Thank you.

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We play it on repeat. It's like a pop song.

It's the top of the hour, and you're listening to WOWDLP in Tacoma Park. Ride with Clyde starts right now.

0: Thank you for listening. I'm Clyde the DJ Driver, and you're listening to WOWD in Tacoma Park. My show is called Ride with Clyde, and I'll be with you till 10 a.m. I wanted to start with a couple of songs to reflect on Memorial Day, which is today, the day we remember people who died to preserve our country and our way of life and the freedom that we have. So we heard, the first song we heard there was A Hard Rain's Gonna Fall, a Bob Dylan song covered there by Ann Wilson from her debut solo album, Hope and Glory, came out in 2007, and also providing vocals on that track were Sean Colvin and Rufus Wainwright. And then we heard Crosby, Stills, Nash & Young from their album, So Far, Find the Cost of Freedom. So I wanted to give us just a minute to think about the purpose of this day, which is we don't have to go to work and we can have some free time to contemplate the sacrifices that people have made in wartime over the 250 years of our country. So I wanted to start with those two songs before moving into the music. And we have a great musical program for you today. It's featuring the songs of three musicians, three artists named Beck, Fleck, and Peck. So that's Beck, Bella Fleck, and Orville Peck. And their names happen to rhyme, which is very convenient, isn't it? And they have a lot in common, I think. You know, I think they're all adventurous and genre-busting adventurers who will draw from all different kinds of musical antecedents, but they all do have a fondness for the blues and for bluegrass and for rock, and they all collaborate very aggressively with many different artists. So we'll hear some samples of some of the work they've done with other people, but we'll set the stage here with the blues, and we'll start with You Gotta Move. Here's the Rolling Stones version of it from Love You Live in 1977. 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

So that was Mississippi Fred McDowell with You Gotta Move. And first we heard the Stones version. And that version by Mississippi Fred McDowell was an inspiration to Beck when he was first starting to learn to play the guitar. He was fascinated by Skip James and Blind Boy Fuller and Mississippi Fred McDowell. And he would, as a teenager, try to reproduce the sounds that he heard. And one of his first albums that he made when he was starting out was called One Foot in the Grave. So we're going to hear a couple tracks from that. And one of them is this song, He's a Mighty Good Leader, based on a song by Skip James. 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

Wow, wasn't that beautiful? That's a song called In the Pines, recorded by Lead Belly, I think, before anyone else, but also Nirvana has covered it. And the version there was Bella Fleck with Renee Fleming and Dolly Parton. And that's from an album that's just about to come out this week, I think on Friday, called The Fiddle and the Drum, featuring Appalachian and folk music with Renee Fleming and Bella Fleck, I think, on all the tracks, and then some invited guests like Dolly Parton. Wow. How about those harmonies? That was cool, wasn't it? So Bella Fleck is one of our featured artists today, along with Beck and Orville Peck. So it's Beck, Fleck, and Peck, if you list them in alphabetical order. And here's a song from Orville Peck. He's a young man from South Africa who doesn't appear in public unless he's wearing a mask. He's a mysterious masked man. And he teamed up with Alison Russell on his 2024 album Stampede for this track called Chemical Sunset. 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

tickets to give away to see Orville Peck making his debut at Wolf Trap. So stay tuned for how to win. Now let's hear another one of our featured artists, who is Beck from one of his earliest albums, One Foot in the Grave, the title track. You're listening to Ride with Clyde on WOWD in Tacoma Park.

There's an old hobo on the patio and an old barbed wire on the funeral fire. Roll out the carpet and it better be red and it better be long as the trouble's in my head. You'll be living 1 foot in.

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He said, "What you got?" I said, "Not much." He said, "You're always gonna look, but you're never gonna touch. You'll be living one foot in."

Wow, what a nice song that is, isn't it? That was Abigail Washburn and her husband Bella Fleck. So those two are a married couple, both immensely talented. And they made an album together, just the two of them playing all the songs. And that's a song called Railroad. And I think the album's called Bella Fleck and Abigail Washburn. So we're featuring Bella Fleck along with Orville Peck and Beck today on the Beck, Fleck, and Peck show on Ride with Clyde. And they all have a fondness for a variety of musical genres, but especially bluegrass. And here is a collaboration that Orville Peck recently did with Molly Tuttle. And it's called Papa Was a Rodeo. You're listening to Ride with Clyde on WOWD in Tacoma Park.

That was Molly Tuttle with her band Golden Highway. And she is such an extraordinary picker. She was doing some picking there and singing beautiful harmonies with Orville Peck, who is one of our featured artists today, who's a young man who is from South Africa. He's also lived in Canada, lived in Los Angeles and other parts of the U.S. And he's pretty distinctive looking because he's always wearing a mask, usually with a fringe that's as long as a beard on one of the ZZ Top musicians. So he looks sort of like the fringes of his mask kind of undulate the way their beards do. And so he's quite a character. And he has teamed up with many of the new wave of young bluegrass singers. So here is another older song from Beck, another one of our featured artists today. And this one's called Lost Cause. You're listening to Ride with Clyde on WOWD in Tacoma Park.

So, how about that? Speaking of Beck and Orville Peck, that was the two of them collaborating on a brand new song called Death Valley High that was released as a single. And before that, we heard Orville Peck singing with Elton John from his 2024 album Stampede. They were covering Saturday Night's All Right for Fighting. That must have been really fun for Orville Peck, but I bet it was really fun for Elton John too. And they sounded great, didn't they? So, our featured artists today are Peck Fleckenbeck. And I mentioned earlier that I have a pair of tickets to give away to see Orville Peck at Wolf Trap on June 14th. So that's just coming up in a few weeks. If you're interested in a pair of tickets to see Orville Peck at Wolf Trap on June 14th, email dj@tacomaradio.org right now. That's Orville Peck at Wolf Trap on June 14th. Email dj@tacomaradio.org now.

Well, that's a song called Strider. That's by Bella Fleck, featuring Sierra Hull and Molly Tuttle from his 2021 album, My Bluegrass Heart. Before that, we heard a brand new single by Beck solo, Ride Lonesome, came out earlier in 2026. Before that, we heard Night Swimming. That's an REM song covered there by Jason Isbell and the 400 Unit, featuring Bella Fleck and Chris Thiele. And we started off that set with a collaboration of Beck with Orville Peck, Death Valley High. So let me tell you what's coming up if you want to keep it locked right here. All the other great DJs and host programmers and the unique content that we have. It's kind of a chilly and gray day today, so you may want to just stay inside and listen to the content on Wowdy all day long. So after my show at 10, Afropop Worldwide explores the role music played in the creation of a uniquely Angolan consciousness as the country struggled toward independence in the 60s and 70s after centuries of colonial rule. Then Liz is channeling some sunshine and summertime music on the Hi-Fi Diner from 11 to 12 with Jimmy Cliff, Ten Snake, Plains, Carrie, Wilco, The Beatles, Beth Orton, and much more. Amuse Bouche from 12 to 2 with DJs Katie and Slobo playing some French-speaking classics and current artists from the Francophone culture. DJ Bookish guest hosts Guitar Arcade. He's sitting in on Guitar Arcade today from 2 to 4. Steve Lorber and Eddie Dean host Circles from 4 to 6. Sean discusses disability inclusion on Open Our Eyes from 6 to 7. Hope and Pippa host Play It By Ear from 7 to 8. What's up next? The previously unknown legend called Preve keeps up with the tradition of Hollywood blockbusters that come out over Memorial Day. So all of his songs today will be more than 10 minutes long. Como La Flor with Valentina from 9 to 10, Good Trouble from 10 to 11, and DMV Underground from 11 to 1. So that will... it's great. It's just great music all day long here. And that's not, that's not all that we do on Wowdy. And as I mentioned, we have tickets to give away today to see Orville Peck at Wolf Trap on June 14th. I have a pair of tickets. If you're interested, you can email dj@tacomaradio.org right now. That's Orville Peck at Wolf Trap on June 14th. Email dj@tacomaradio.org. And here's another one from Orville Peck. It's called Fancy. 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

Looking back was the summer I turned 18. 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We didn't have money for food or rent, to say the least, we was hard-pressed. Mama spent every last penny we had to buy me a dancing dress. 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

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It wasn't very long till I knew exactly what my mom had been talking about. 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I couldn't see spending the rest of my life with my head held down in shame. 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Here's your one chance, fancy, don't let me down. Here's your one chance, fancy, don't let me down. It wasn't long after

this life, there's a lot of self-righteous hypocrites that call me bad and criticize mama for turning me out, no matter how little we had. And though I ain't had to worry about nothing for now on 15 years, I can still hear the desperation in my poor mama's voice ringing in my ears. Here's your one chance, Fancy, don't let me die.

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What a great track that was from Bella Flex 2021 album, My Bluegrass Heart, featuring Sierra Hall and Molly Tuttle. That song is called Wheels Up. We also heard Hexy Mountains by Orville Peck from Bronco. 14 Rivers by Beck from One Foot in the Grave. Let Me Drown by Orville Peck from Bronco. And we started off that set with Loser, the big hit that Beck had back in the early days that kind of made him a household name. And we're about out of time. Thank you for listening. I will be back next Monday at 8 a.m. If you feel like supporting us, we are listener supported. 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So I got time for one more from Orville Peck. This is called No Glory in the West. And thank you for listening. Keep it locked right here on Wowdy, Tacoma Radio in Tacoma Park.

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And there ain't no glory in the West. No, there ain't no glory in the West. Hard to think on your

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They'll put your life to rest, 'cause there ain't no glory in the West. 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There ain't

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0: Hello, Georges Collinet with you on Afropop Worldwide from PRX. Today, music and nation in Luanda. No, not Rwanda with an R, but Luanda with an L, the capital of Angola. Because this is Hip Deep Angola Part 1, the first episode of our four-part Hip Deep radio epic about Angolan music, culture and history. With me today is my longtime colleague, co-author of the book The American Slave Coast, Ned Sublett.
1: Hello, Georges.
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0: To produce four unprecedented, unique, special radio episodes about Angolan music, history and culture. In future episodes of Hip Deep Angola, we'll hear how the streets of 21st century Luanda communicate by electronic music. We'll visit Mbanza, Congo, the sacred home of the powerful Congo Kingdom. And we'll hear about the Cuban intervention in Angola during the Cold War.
1: All told through music, of course. 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
0: Let's get started with Yuri da Cunha, from his album Yuri da Cunha Canta Artur Nunes.

0: Remember this song. We'll come back to it. Yuri D'Acuna with Kizua Kingifua. I'm Georges Collinet.
1: And I'm Ned Sublett.
0: 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How do we start the story, Ned?
1: Wherever you start, you quickly run into the harsh political realities of the time. In Luanda, I talked to the great guitarist and composer Carlos Vieira Diaz over Sunday brunch at a waterside sports club in the district of Miramar. I asked him about being a musician in Angola in the 60s and 70s.
2: Nos anos 59, quando meu pai é detido pela polícia secreta portuguesa.
1: Carlos began his reminiscence by saying, in 1959, when my father was detained by the Portuguese secret police, I had to turn to music to survive. I went around playing guitar in bars to make a living.
0: The Portuguese secret police?
1: His father was also named Carlos Vieira Diaz, but was known as Liceu, a name that means school. Liceu Vieira Diaz was perhaps the greatest musical hero of Angolan independence. Liceu Vieira Diaz's band, Ngola Ritmos, sang songs in Kimbundu, a language forbidden but not stamped out by the Portuguese, and he was active in the clandestine anti-colonial movement. He was imprisoned for over 10 years, much of it in solitary confinement, at the high-security Tarrafal prison in Cape Verde, as was another member of the band, Amadeu Amorim.
0: Ned, I think we need a quick basic history here.
1: Quick but dense. When we say colonial times in Angola, we mean until 1974, because the Portuguese were the last European colonizers to let their African possessions go. The Portuguese were also the first Europeans to colonize Africa, arriving at the mouth of the Congo River in 1482. They established Luanda in the 1570s as a counter to the regional power of the Congo king in the north.
0: Wasn't Luanda at one time the largest slave port in the world?
1: Yes, with its entire economy dependent on the slave trade. Luanda remained a colonial city for 400 years. In the classic colonialist manner, the Portuguese held on to Angola as a captive market for their products. And to this day, much of the food in the stores in Angola is imported from Portugal, which means food there is very expensive.

0: When neighboring Congo achieved its independence in 1960, things heated up. After armed rebellion exploded in 1961, 15 years of war followed. Portugal's Vietnam, with the Portuguese military bogged down not only in Angola, but in Mozambique and Guinea-Bissau as well. The colonies ultimately became independent not through military victory on the ground, but because there was a coup in Portugal in 1974 by generals tired of prosecuting an unwinnable war. That coup and the speed with which the new Portuguese government cut the colonies loose after that took everyone by surprise.
1: Em nome do povo angolano, o Comitê Central do Movimento Popular de Libertação de Angola, MPLA, proclama solenemente perante a África e o mundo a independência de Angola.
0: Agostinho Neto declared the independence of Angola on November 11, 1975, and his party, the MPLA, based in Luanda, has been the ruling party ever since.
2: 27 years of Angolan civil war followed, with the vast oil deposits offshore from the Cabinda enclave as the grand prize. Angola became a crossroads of the Cold War, involving the major powers.
0: Today, with a population of maybe 8 million people, Luanda is perhaps the ultimate post-colonial city. Independent Angola has only been at peace for 10 years since 2002. It's the second largest oil producer in Africa behind Nigeria, and petrodollars are fueling a construction boom like nothing I've ever seen before. Angola is transforming at warp speed right now, moving at an incredible pace.
2: Which brings us to our special guest.
0: Our hip-deep Angola advisor, Dr. Marissa Moorman, M-O-O-R-M-A-N.
2: Associate Professor of History at Indiana University and author of Intonations, a Social History of Music and Nation in Luanda, Angola, from 1945 to recent times.
0: Which is the book on the subject. Although Marissa Moorman studies music, she's a historian, not a musicologist. And when she first arrived in Luanda in 1997, she was planning to research the Angolan independence movements and popular culture.
3: When I got to Angola, I started to talk to local historians, and people began to say to me that actually, from the period that the armed struggle began in 1961 until independence in November of 1975, that music had in fact been incredibly vibrant and incredibly exciting, and that this was something that hadn't been studied.
0: Angola Ritmos, meaning Angolan rhythms, was an edgy name for a band in colonial times, suggesting as it did African nationalism.
3: Liceo Vieira Dias, who was the founder of that band, had traveled throughout the country with his father, who was a civil servant, and he began collecting music and listening to music from many parts of the country. And so they began to then try to transpose these local forms of music onto European instruments or to integrate Angolan instruments like the dikanza.
0: The dikanza is a scraper.
3: Or the ungu.
0: And the ungu is a musical bow, the Angolan prototype of the Brazilian berimbau. Angola Ritmos popularized the playing of Angolan music on guitar, an instrument Liceo Vieira Dias had learned in Angola from Cape Verdeans.
2: Their biggest hit was unquestionably Mushima,
3: the unofficial Angolan anthem. I think there's not an Angolan that doesn't recognize it. It's a song about a town outside of Luanda where there's a very famous church that's existed for at least a couple of centuries. Many women go there when they can't conceive. People go there when they have love problems, particularly women, so people make pilgrimages there. And Mushima in Kimbundu means heart. It's the song that Angola Ritmos first played and then has been played, I think, by numerous other bands. And it tells the story about the pilgrimage to this place.

0: You have a verse from this in your book. If you think I'm a witch, take me to Santana. Grab the crazy one and kill him.
1: Santana is another name for Mushima. That would have been the Portuguese name, meaning Saint Anna, Santana. So it's one of these stories about people going to Mushima in order to resolve an accusation of witchcraft. And it was a Catholic church, but it's so wrapped up in these kind of local folktales and local lore that it continues to be a place to go to. You can't get near this place when there's a pilgrimage. I mean, it just busloads of people now go there, as well as people traveling on foot.
2: Hey, Ned, can we talk about what the native population of Angola was experiencing in the 1940s and 50s?
0: There was an official status of being either assimilado, assimilated, or indígena, indigenous. In order to qualify as assimilated,
1: you had to speak Portuguese, you had to eat with a knife and fork, you had to sleep in a bed, you had to be usually of the Catholic religion, sometimes just some form of Christian religion, but it was generally quite arbitrary, and the percentage of the population within the Angolan territory that ever came to achieve assimilado status was only ever less than 1% of the population. Then you could receive a proper ID card. Other people could not. They had, like what they had in South Africa, a kind of passbook.
0: It was a caste society, and the music of the Africans was not a priority.
1: The musical environment in the 1940s and 1950s was largely a Portuguese musical environment. Salazar had really encouraged the immigration of Portuguese citizens and settlers to Angola. Many of those people were meant to go settle in rural areas to set up agricultural settlements, and they didn't do that. They moved actually into the city, into Luanda. They pushed a lot of these educated, many of them self-educated, Angolans out of positions in the civil service, which is what politicized many of them and got them into the nationalist movement. So with this larger presence of the Portuguese in Luanda, these Portuguese formed various kinds of cultural associations, athletic associations. They opened music schools. They would invite Portuguese performers to come in to perform in Luanda and other cities in the colony. And so the kinds of public performances of music were largely Portuguese-based. And so these assimilados, and the people in Angola Ritmos would all have been considered assimilados, these were the forms of music that they had been exposed to. Now, in their homes, they heard other kinds of music. They would have heard their grandmothers singing, their mothers and their aunts singing when they washed and cleaned. They would have gone to wakes in the museks or maybe in villages outside of the city. They would have heard forms of music sung in the area around Luanda in Kimbundu.
2: So why were the members of the Angola Ritmos arrested?
0: As of 1957, the Portuguese secret police had set up an operation to infiltrate the clandestine liberation movements, which they did quite successfully, culminating in the infamous processo, or trial, of the 50, 50-plus people, in 1959.
1: At least two or three of the members in this band were involved in these kinds of clandestine underground movements and then thrown in jail. When that happens, then this band in particular, Angola Ritmos, which had been playing music based on folk tales, traditional forms of music, the kinds of songs that were sung at wakes, at traditional ritual ceremonies and things, but playing them very often on guitars. They'd formed this kernel of an association between music and politics for the first time. And there's a huge crackdown on any kind of political organizing at all. And then in 1961, there's a huge explosion of three expressions of anti-colonial sentiment, three very strong and violent ones.
0: In Luanda, people were being jailed, disappeared, and murdered. A March 1961 massacre by the Congo rebels in the north was repaid with a much larger massacre by the Portuguese that included napalm and decapitation. The war for Angolan independence was on. And there was a new Angolan popular music emerging, sung mostly in Kimbundu, by people who didn't necessarily speak that language, but felt it was necessary to sing it as a statement of cultural nationalism. While the war was raging, mostly along and outside Angola's borders, in Luanda, the music scene was hot.
2: Which brings us back to Carlos Vieira Dias. Carlos is saying that in that era, the music world here was very, very, very active. There were a lot of nightclubs, sports clubs. We put on shows. There was a very intense artistic nightlife. Let's jump forward to a modern production style for a moment, and let's listen a bit to Carlos Vieira Dias's new album.
0: Called As Voices de Canto, The Voices of a Song, this is Nzala.

0: Elias Diakimwezu with Diala Monzo, about a married woman with a man on the side.
1: Elias Diakimwezu, who's now an elder of Angolan music, hails from the Musek of Sambizanga.
0: Ned, what's a Musek?
1: Hold that thought. By the way, you can go to our website, afropop.org.
0: With photos, interview transcripts, video links, and other goodies.
1: The guitar was the instrument of choice. And though most songs are being sung in Kimbundu, possibly the best-known record today from that period, the most anthologized one turns up on every compilation, was sung in Portuguese.
0: And that would be Luis Visconde's Chauffeur da Praça, Plaza Driver.
1: And it's significant that it's sung in Portuguese. On the surface, it's a song about an argument with a cab driver. But more deeply, it's an expression of frustration about the difficulty of getting from the colonial part of town, which is paved, to the Musek, the African part of town, which is not paved, has no running water or trash removal, and which is a cloud of dust in the dry season and a swamp of mud in the rainy season. Marissa Mormon.
2: The Museks, which exist initially from the very early days of the city in the 17th and 18th century within the more built stone part of the city, but increasingly are being pushed out to the edges of the city and where eventually by the 1950s and 60s are where the asphalt ends and you just have sand streets. So we begin to see a division between what then becomes a kind of cement downtown and a sandy streeted Musek area on the margins of the city. That kind of distinction, that border becomes clearer and clearer, particularly in the second half of the 20th century. So there's these divisions then that become much more clear-cut in colonial society, distinctions between the Portuguese and the Angolan population. And Chauffeur da Praça is the story of a young man, the narrator of the song, who's trying to get a taxi cab to take him home to the Musek, and the cab driver refuses. He says, no, I won't go there. I won't ruin my car just so you can show off to your girlfriend. I'm a chauffeur from the plaza. I'm a chauffeur from the downtown and not a boat's captain. You cannot take this kind of a car into the Musek in the rainy season.
1: This record is very well known, but it's the only song by Luis Visconde I know. So I asked Marissa Mormon, what happened to him?
2: Luis Visconde died very tragically after he got into a fight, as the story goes, with a taxi driver.

0: teu. Se você quer ver seu amor, atravessa a lagoa a pé. Não vou partir meu popó, só porque você quer dar show.
1: From 1968, that was Luis Visconde with Chauffeur de Praça. I'm Georges Collinet, and you're listening to Afropop Worldwide from PRX.

0: While I was in Luanda, Angola, I made it a point to speak to the eminent critic and musicologist Jomo Fortunato. He's preparing a three-volume work of biographical texts about popular Angolan music, and these days he's also a TV star because he's a judge on Angola Encanta, the Angolan American Idol knockoff. I asked him about the relationship of the Museks, the large, unpaved, informally organized neighborhoods, to popular music culture.
1: Quando analiso a música angolana, relaciono-a normalmente com os espaços, ou seja, campo, Musek, cidade.
2: Jomo is saying, when I analyze Angolan music, I normally relate it to the spaces. That is, countryside, Musek, city. The Musek is the great laboratory of popular Angolan music.
1: Musek é onde a areia, em oposição à zona do asfalto. Seque é areia. Mu é onde, é locativo, onde há areia.
2: Musek is where there is sand, in opposition to the asphalt zone. Sek is a Kimbundu word for sand. Mu is a prefix meaning where, so where there is sand.
1: Com a chegada dos portugueses em Angola, as populações autóctones, né, as populações daqui, foram sendo afastadas para a periferia.
2: With the arrival of the Portuguese in Angola, the native populations were removed to the periphery, where they created a transitional space between countryside and city, the Musek. The Musek becomes a privileged space for the development of popular Angolan music.
1: No Musek falava-se Kimbundu, sobretudo Kimbundu.
2: In the Musek, mostly Kimbundu was spoken. Then they started speaking Portuguese, but they still had nuclei of communication in Kimbundu.
0: The Musek felt social changes quickly. As the struggle for independence got underway, the leaders of the liberation movements were forced into exile, but that wasn't an option for everyone. Marissa Moorman.
3: It's difficult to make the choice to go off and join the anti-colonial struggle. If you, for example, have young children, it's not the kind of risk you want to take. And so some people who, if they have young children, no matter how much they support independence, they opt to stay in Angola. And what people like that do then is they begin to invest in their life locally. A number of these people begin opening up clubs in the Museks. And we begin to see the development of a real nightlife and music scene.
0: Add to that the establishment of the first record-pressing plant in Angola in 1968, and the music scene thrived for a time.
2: But Ned, what were they singing about?
0: Jomo Fortunato ran down some of the subjects.
1: O filho desaparecido no mar, a garota de minissaia.
2: The son that disappeared at sea, the girl in the miniskirt, that was in the 60s, sorcery and those who were bewitched.
1: A morte do ente querido, não é? Em suma, o amor também está nessas canções.
2: The death of a loved one. Love is also in those songs. The frustration of not having gone to school, like the songwriter Teta Londo.
0: Teta Londo was Bakongo, born in the northern city of San Salvador, now returned to its original name of Mbansa Congo. This song, also in Portuguese, laments, "I ditched school to go play ball." Check out this Congo-Cuban-Angolan Guajira rock grind.

0: Teta Landu, Fugeda Scola, Georges Collinet.
1: And Ned Sublett.
0: With you on Afropop Worldwide's Hip Deep Angola, Part 1, Music and Nation in Luanda.

Though the songs were being sung mostly in Kimbundu, the language of the Mbundu population, only about a quarter of Angolans are Mbundu. Most Angolans speak Portuguese, many speak Ovimbundu, some speak Kikongo, and there are a number of other African languages. But everyone understood that singing in Kimbundu was defiant. A dramatic performance style helped put the song across for those who couldn't understand the words, and in its formative years, Angolan popular music developed an emotive way of singing in minor keys that expressed sadness particularly well.

0: next neighborhood on the following weekend to see the same show. So it created this huge circulation of people between these various neighborhoods, which meant that people were moving around a whole lot and people were getting to know other neighborhoods and other sets of people that they might not have known otherwise, which is, of course, not what the government wanted or anticipated.
1: What does the name Oskiesus mean?
0: Oskiesus, it's a Kimbundu word that means brooms. And they got the name because they apparently made people dance so much that it raised the dust at these kinds of events or in backyard parties.
2: Dust. There it is again, the eternal condition of life in the Museks of Luanda. Dust.

0: Os Quesos with Melhorou. A song whose playful warning to a rival band to get out of town was misinterpreted by the Portuguese. Don't forget to read Ned Sublette's complete interview with Marisa Moorman. Go to afropop.org. And now, it's time to talk about samba.
1: But first,
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0: Ah, yes, semba.
1: A modern Angolan creation out of traditional elements, identified instrumentally with the guitar and the scraper called the dikanza. I asked Gilmo Fortunato if semba was a genre or a specific rhythm.
2: É um ritmo que depois propicia um movimento musical e uma forma de estar na música.
3: Gilmo is saying semba is a rhythm that later becomes a musical movement and a way of being musical. The semba is a musical genre that comes from the masemba character.

0: characteristic of the Luanda area.
1: Uma dança de umbigada que é sinônimo também de rebita.
0: An umbigada, a belly thrusting dance that is also synonymous with the rebita. The Luandans dance to the beat of masamba in the street.
1: Quando vai para as salas é que toma o nome de rebita.
0: When it goes into the salons, it takes the name of rebita. At that point, the accordion is introduced and it includes some characteristic steps of the waltz.
1: Mas mantém a umbigada rítmica. Esta rítmica da masamba passa para as guitarras.
0: But it keeps that belly rhythm. This masamba rhythm passes over to guitar in the skillful hands of Angola Ritmos.
2: Samba was going strong when the Portuguese cut Angola loose in 1974. Many Portuguese were convinced the Africans would massacre them, and they fled for Portugal, Brazil, and South Africa. Businessmen, shopkeepers, professionals, technicians left the country, taking capital and skills with them. Carlos Vieira Dias recalled the year plus between the Portuguese coup of 74 and independence in 75.
3: Período de muito conturbado em Luanda.
2: He's saying that it was a period of unrest in Luanda, during which the record factories and the nightclubs began to close. People began leaving the country, and there was an interregnum of more than 5 years.

0: After that, there was a scramble for power that had tragic consequences. Angolans still shudder when they remember May 27th, 1977.
1: If you were listening at the top of the show, you heard the number from the album Yuri da Cunha Canta Artur Nunes.
0: An album consisting entirely of high-quality new performances of songs composed and recorded by the late Artur Nunes. Here's Artur Nunes' original version of the song we began the show with, Kazua Kingifua.

0: Kia Lumingo by Urbano De Castro. And before that, Artur Nunes.
1: Along with David Ze, Urbano De Castro and Artur Nunes, these three very popular singers, were murdered in the repression that followed the events of May 27, 1977, sending a chill through Angola's music world. Marissa Moorman.
2: Urbano De Castro was very, very famous and known throughout the Musex and was seen as this kind of classic urban figure. Very flashy dresser. He had his own tailor. Everyone described him as una figura, you know, as this real character. After 1975, the civil war breaks out. But even within the ruling party, the MPLA, that comes to control the Angolan state, there were divisions. And after independence, even as the civil war was going on between the MPLA and UNITA, those divisions continued to grow.
3: Circula frequentemente por este Luanda fora e por Angola fora, nas fábricas.
2: On May 27th of 1977, there was an attempted coup by a group within the MPLA, led by a man named Nito Alves, and that coup was violently suppressed, and that suppression went on for at least 2 years. Thousands of people were jailed and killed. Some of the people that were killed were three of the most famous and most popular musicians, Urbano De Castro, David Ze, and Arturo Nunes. There's no way of knowing that they were killed for their political ideas necessarily. There was a lot of random and absurd killing that went on in 1977, so they might have been in the wrong place at the wrong time, but we can't say who would have put out the order or how they might have been killed exactly. It's not entirely clear.
1: Not only were they killed, but their music disappeared.
2: For a long time, nobody played their music at all. In the late 80s, there were a number of young radio DJs and radio journalists who started to recuperate music from this older generation that hadn't been played as much, and particularly the music of these three musicians.
1: What does it mean that Yuri da Cunha can now record this music?
2: Yuri da Cunha is a musician who's appeared on the scene really since 2000. And he's known also as just being a fabulous dancer. He's known for his own style of dancing. He's quite a showman. He's got a tremendous reputation for putting on amazing performances, big stage shows. So for him to reach back and to try to recover and remake this music is quite a significant move.
0: Which brings us to modern samba superstar Paulo Flores and his song Anos Depois.
1: Also a classy remake. Anos Depois means years later, and we're fast-forwarding years later now to 2002, the year the Angolan Civil War finally ended. The song was composed by Rui Mingas in the 1960s, taken from a poem by nationalist poet Antonio Jacinto called Monongambe.

The poem was about contract workers who were forced to work by the Portuguese colonial government. They'd work for months and months. They'd be paid very little. They were poorly treated. It was essentially considered a kind of slave labor. And the poem was a critique of that, obviously. And so when Ruy Mingus played this on acoustic guitar in the 1960s, when he was an athlete in Portugal, it was also seen as a critique of the colonial government. When Paulo Flores calls it Anos Depois, years later, on a disc produced in 2002 in Angola, it seems to me it reads as a critique of the ruling government in Angola and the ways in which they have failed to make good on the claims of independence.

0: Paulo Flores with I Know the Voice. Thank you, Marisa Moorman. She'll be back on future episodes of Hip Deep Angola, along with our Hip Deep Angola producer, Ned Sublette.
1: Thank you, George. See you soon. Extra, extra special thanks to Njinga Paiva and to Aaron Goldberg, Stephanie Alish, and Kavlo Wadigesi.
0: Nito Alves audio, courtesy of Marisa Moorman. Thanks to Sam Backer for his help with this program. My Afropop partner is Sean Barlow. 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
2: Good morning. 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This is Liz with the Hi-Fi Diner. Today is Memorial Day, and it's a day of remembering those that gave their lives for defending democracy. It is also traditionally sort of the start of summer and time to spend with friends and family. It's a chilly day here in the DC area, not your normal sort of Memorial Day weather. So we're going to try to channel some sun and sunshine with some old classics and some newer releases. So we're going to start things off with Joss Stone covering Here Comes the Sun.

We began that set with Joss Stone covering Here Comes the Sun. That's off Celebrating Nina, a reggae tribute to Nina Simone. That came out in 2022. Then we had The Beatles' Good Day Sunshine. That's off Revolver from 1966. And we finished it off with Chad and Jeremy, A Summer Song. I had that on the Rushmore soundtrack, but that song came out in 1964. 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All right, next we have Wilco. 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

You just heard The Strangers, Chasing Sunshine. That's off The Strangers from 2023. Before that, Dead Coast, Jenny Loves the Sun. That's off Shambolic from 2016. And we started that set with Wilco, Hot Sun, off Hot Sun, Cool Shroud EP from 2024. If you want to know what is coming up on our station, you can go to tacomaradio.org and click on the schedule. You can also listen to shows for up to 2 weeks after they have aired. So if you've missed something, you can go check it out there. Just make sure to do it within 2 weeks. Okay, let's get back to the songs. We're still in Summer Sun here. The next song is Summer Sun by Plains.

That was Ten Snake with Sunshine. That was featuring Panama. That's off of Stimulate from 2023. Before that, Automatic with Smog Summer from Is It Now from 2025. And we began things with Plains Summer Sun. That's off I Walked With You A Ways from 2022. So I hope you're enjoying the tunes. We are sticking with summer and sunshine. And next we have Jimmy Cliff.

Okay, we began that set with Jimmy Cliff, Hello Sunshine, off Jimmy Cliff from 1969. Then we had the P-Funk All-Stars, One of Those Summers. And I had that on Hydraulic Funk, which came out in 1995, but it originally appeared on Urban Dance Floor Gorillas, 1983. Then we had Jimi Hendrix, Long Hot Summer Night. I had that on a compilation, and it originally came out on Electric Ladyland in 1968. So we're going to keep things hopeful here with a classic Ray Charles, The Sun's Gonna Shine Again.

So we began that with Ray Charles, The Sun's Gonna Shine Again. I had that on Pure Genius, the Complete Atlantic Recordings. And that song itself came out in 1958 on Yes Indeed. Then we have Gramercy Arms, Looking at the Sun. That's off Gramercy Arms from 2008. And we finished it off with Carrie Carey, One More Trip Around the Sun. That was a single that came out last year in 2025. So stick around for Amuse-Bouche coming up next. I will be back next week for part two of my college reunion spectacular. We're going to go out with some Martha and the Muffins and Beth Orton. Thanks so much for listening.

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1: Okay, tell us about yourself, Nora.
2: I go to DCI. Mm-hmm. I'm in 10th grade.
1: What's your connection to French francophonie, music francophonie?
2: A lot of my family is from Morocco.
1: Awesome.
2: And they speak French, and so we listen to a lot of francophone music in Morocco.
1: That's awesome. Una, how about you?
3: Well, I take French at school, and I've been learning French most of my life. And I also lived in Morocco, where we spoke only French, so...
1: Okay, cool. So you have some segments for us. Una, introduce your segment first.
3: Okay, so my first song is called SGB. It's by Serran. He's a popular Parisian rapper from Argentina who brought the plug-in beat genre to France. And produced by Surf Gang, who are popular here. They're like pioneer different styles of underground rap. And then there's going to be 43ème Bima by Jean Lyon and Si Belle's Rêverie by Stereolab.
1: All right, so here we go.
4: Yeah. Yeah. NYC avec SGB. 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
1: 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Also, A Laurent Danse by Stromae and Kanye West, and Bad Boy by Marwa Loud.
0: Awesome, let's go.
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0: Des super chansons, merci Nora. Nora, do other people listen to this music at your school, or is it just you?
1: Honestly, I'm not sure.
0: Okay, so I mean, people speak French in your school, right? You have
1: Yeah,
0: French.
1: a lot of people. So actually, yeah, I would assume that a good amount of people do. These are, especially these songs, these are pretty popular.
0: Yeah, these are like planetary
2: Yeah, they're
0: popular.
2: kind of like more nostalgic, I'd
1: Yeah.
2: say.
0: There you go. Okay. Vous écoutez Wowdy Radio Tacoma Park sur 94.3 FM et voici Amuse-Bouche, une émission consacrée aux musiques francophones du monde entier. Una, you are up next. What do you got for us?
2: Ok, pour commencer cette prochaine série, j'ai encore une chanson de Jeune Lion, it's called 222. C'est un rappeur franco-ivoirien influencé par le reggae and trap. Après, il y a IDK by Casper 939, another Parisian plug rapper, and Marie-Jeff by Cortex, a very famous French jazz funk band.
0: Okay, can't wait to hear them. 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

0: Aujourd'hui, j'adore la direction que prend cette émission. 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And we have special guests, Una and Nora, and I'm very happy that you guys are here with me in the studio. So I wanted to ask you, what was the last concert you've seen, or basically what kind of concerts do you guys go to?
1: The last one we saw was Fake Mink.
0: What's that?
1: Fake Mink is...
2: He's like a British rapper.
0: Mm-hmm.
2: Yeah.
1: He's British Algerian?
2: I think he's Algerian and Indian.
0: Does he sing in French or is it...
1: No,
2: he sings in English.
0: Mm-hmm. Yeah. And where was it?
1: Where?
2: We saw him at the 9:30 club.
1: Yeah.
0: Okay.
1: It was really fun.
2: Yeah.
0: Well, your parents must be awesome to let you go out to this concert.
1: Mm-hmm. Yeah, of course.
2: Yeah.
0: Okay, good. Anything else? What else do you go to? What kind of concerts?
1: Mainly just rap concerts.
0: Mm-hmm.
1: Like the last one Nora went to was what? Before this, Lucky?
2: Yeah, I saw Lucky in concert, and I've also seen Deftones.
0: Nice. Where was that?
2: At Capital One Arena.
0: Nice. All right. So anything coming up? Anything you're excited about? This summer?
1: I don't think so.
0: It's okay. I'll give you time to think about it. Okay, so next we have Nora playing three songs for us. Nora, what you going to play now?
2: Playing next is Pourquoi by 63 OG, a rising French Cameroonian rapper from Bordeaux, France. Times 2 by Duka and Tout Petit by 63 OG.
0: All right, let's go there.

0: L'attentat a assez duré. Écoute ça.
1: Ne jamais avoir honte d'imiter le bon exemple.
0: Toujours.

0: 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Et voici Amuse-Bouche, une émission de musique francophone de Mont-Ontier. 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Okay, so as I told you, we have two special guests, Nora and Una, and we're playing songs, you know, from around the world. So you guys like to travel?
1: Yeah, I love to travel.
0: Yeah, what's your next travel?
1: I'm hoping this summer that I'll go to Morocco. I typically go every summer to visit my family, but I love going to visit the beach and the Medina.
0: And where in Morocco do you like going the most?
1: My favorite place, maybe, I love Agadir and Marrakesh.
0: Nice. Una, you spent some time in Morocco. What were your favorite places in Morocco?
2: My favorite place was definitely Essaouira.
0: Yeah, it's, why?
2: It's the beach is the best, and it's just like, it's vibes.
0: Vibes, okay, vibes. Great. All right, we're going to talk more about traveling, but now we have Una introducing the next segment. So what's next for us, Una?
2: Okay, next up is Serran with his song Visage Vert, Couture by Jeanne Morty, and an up-and-coming Franco-Ivorian rapper, and then another song by Serran called One.
0: All right, let's hear that. Thank you.

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0: 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All right, Tacoma. So let's talk about Tacoma. I'm always curious to know about what how people perceive this little Tacoma Park of ours. I know the places I like, you know, the bookstore next door, the rec center where people play pickleball. Shout out to everyone who plays pickleball there. Dozens of people. Of course. Yes, pickleball. Okay, so what is your Tacoma, guys?
1: My favorite place in Tacoma, in terms of like a shop or something, is Tacoma Mart, because they just got everything you need, and it's right next to the station.
0: What do you buy there?
1: I'll buy,
0: okay,
1: like,
0: don't tell me. I know it's not going to be something I like. Una is my daughter, so we have, you know, disagreements about what's good food. How about you, Nora?
2: I like San Pancho, which is it's like a burrito place here in Tacoma. It's pretty good.
0: Mm-hmm.
2: And I also like Kinda. They have fire sushi.
0: Yeah. How about you, Una? Where do you like to eat?
1: Well, there was a place that like just closed down. Mm-hmm. It was really good. It was called like El Sabor in Mexico.
0: Oh,
1: we're very sad.
0: Yeah, that closed recently. Oh, too bad. Okay, so Nora, I think you're going to present the next segment for us. What are we going to listen to?
2: Okay, so coming up is Ana El Galton by Chip Husky, Sexy Boy by Air, and Les Baddies by Love BFK and Ruchi.
0: All right, let's hear it.

0: 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My name is Slobo and this is WOWDLP Tacoma Park Radio at 94.3 FM. Great, so guys, I'm happy to have you here, Una and Nora. They are 10th graders from DCI and they are studying partly in French. It's a French immersion school and I'm curious about how you guys stay in touch with French language outside of the school. Like, is there any shows that you're watching on TV?
1: There's one show that we both like.
2: Yeah, we... Miraculous, right?
1: Yeah. Miraculous.
0: Miraculous. Yeah. What's that about?
1: It's so, like a cartoon.
2: Yeah, it's like a cartoon.
1: About, like, superheroes. It's kind
2: of
1: stupid.
2: It's entertaining, though.
0: And yeah. How many seasons?
1: A lot.
2: Like
1: six,
2: I think.
1: Or maybe seven.
2: I'm not sure, yeah.
0: And is it English originally and dubbed in French, or is it from France?
1: It's from France,
2: yeah.
0: And do you get all the references from France?
1: There's not really much. Mm-hmm. It's pretty, like, straightforward, but it's nice to just hear them speak in French, I guess.
0: Oh, right. Yeah. And do you know if that's popular over there?
1: Definitely, but maybe for, like, younger ages.
0: Mm-hmm. Okay, fair enough. All right. So the next segment, I think Una is introducing something to us. What's up what are you going to listen now, Una?
1: Okay, next up we have On Go by Parisian rapper 8 Rookie featuring Seran. 4 Sticks by Seran 2 featuring Yuri Online, who's known for like his video game and anime influence in his music. And then I'm finishing the set with a French classic, Formidable by Stromae.
0: You know he's not from France.
1: I know, but it's just like French language classic. Okay.
0: He's from Belgium.
1: I know.
0: Apologies to all Belgians listening to this show. Okay, let's go. Okay. Yeah.

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0: Alright, you are still with Amuse-Bouche, your guide through sights and sounds of the Francophone world. My name is Slobo, and today I'm with special guests Nora and Una. So this show, for you to know guys, it's about how French culture penetrates around the world and comes back to France enriched. And one thing that is characteristic about that is the French food that goes around the world, and you can travel to the ex-French colonies and the French cuisine is there waiting for you. So how about you? Do you like eating French food?
1: Absolutely.
2: What's, I love eating French food.
0: Awesome. What's your favorite, Una?
1: Croissant, jambon, fromage.
0: What? Okay, fair. How about you, Nora?
2: I love French onion soup.
0: Mm-hmm.
2: And for a pastry, like pain au chocolat.
1: Or okay. Pâte à choux.
0: Okay. Yeah. Desserts. What other desserts you guys like?
1: Eclairs.
0: Mm-hmm.
2: Oh, I love eclairs. Madeleines.
0: Mm-hmm. Madeleines. Oh my God, I'm getting hungry. Okay, that's awesome. Thank you so much. À présent, Nora va nous présenter sa dernière rubrique du jour. Dis-nous ce que nous attendons, Nora.
2: Playing next is La Madrague by Brigitte Bardot, Parsec by Stereolab, and Short Circuit by Daft Punk. Lastly is a special song for Leo Martinez.
1: Leo Martinez.

0: All right. We say goodbye to our two special guests, Nora and Una. Thank you guys for coming over. It was very...
1: Yes.
0: Okay, cool. So we are continuing. We want everyone to stay with us for this show. Oh, there is another show coming up right after this one. It is about guitar music. It's called Guitar Arcade. DJ Bookish, who spins rock and soul for the middle of your Monday afternoon. Later tonight, 10 to 11 p.m., take a listen to Good Trouble, a show about music that addresses themes of freedom, social injustice, racial inequality, and activism. Profitez bien du reste ce lundi de Memorial Day. Nous laissons en compagnie de quelques tubes électropop français signés Polo et Pain, Ian Pooley et pour finir Clara Luciani.

Et nous arrivons à la fin de notre émission. 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Thanks for listening. This was a special show featuring Una and Nora, students of DCI, and we heard a lot of French hip-hop and other Gen Z favorites. Next time, my co-conspirator Katie is back with some fresh francophone music. So see you in 2 weeks. À bientôt.

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2: Il me voyait si défaillant. 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

American Guitars by The Auteurs with Luke Haynes, playing that live. And well, actually, it sounded live, but maybe it wasn't actually live. That was just live audience noise at the beginning of the recorded track. Apparently, he did write that song. Luke Haynes wrote that song about the grunge era bands from the Northwest, primarily, that he admired as an early 90s dude in England. This is Guitar Arcade. You are listening not to Patrick, but to DJ Bookish sitting in today. And I'm going to start with some American guitars. I'm going to pot them up because I already started them unwillingly. This is the Youngbloods from their very first days as a band in 1966. A song called Another Strange Town. And it looks like we've got a little bit of a levels issue with that turntable, so that's just going to be backfill music. And tolerate the level for just a minute. Now I know. Now I know which way the level is off. It's too low. That's as loud as it gets. That. So anyway, just give me a moment to cue something else up, and I'll be with you in a moment. And enjoy the Youngbloods a little bit soft.

0: All right, yeah, so Jesse Colin Young and the Youngbloods, again, right after they formed and assumed that name in, I think, New York in 1966, but rather than, well, track's about over. So Guitar Arcade's getting going in earnest now, and this is Marmoset, from their record from the mid-90s, maybe, Last Days, sorry, Record in Red, track's called Last Days for Ways.
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This is DJ Bookish sitting in for Patrick here on Guitar Arcade on Woudy 94.3 TacomaRadio.org, your community radio, in the area surrounding roughly Tacoma Park, Maryland, and Tacoma, D.C. And this is, coming up, Gwen Davis.

All right, hot chocolate from 1975, produced by Mickey Most. Kind of good epitome of British soul. It's sort of authentic and sort of not that particular track. There's some other, there's great stuff by Hot Chocolate, obviously. And I like that as an example. There's other stuff from that same album that interestingly strikes me as maybe having inspired some of David Bowie's sounds when he made like the Station to Station album, that kind of thing. This is, or maybe it's just contemporary and British, and that's why. But yeah, it's the Hot Chocolate album, just self-titled. First one called Hot Chocolate from 1975. Tony Wilson wrote that song. He was the bass player for the song and sang for it as well. Bass player for the band. This is Guitar Arcade. I'm DJ Bookish. Not quite making a hash of things, but I hope I'm doing yeoman service here. Sitting in for Patrick. 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Tickets for Orville Peck at Wolf Trap on June 14th are available now at wolftrap.org. And I have not been announcing tracks per se, but before Hot Chocolate, I'll do a little of that now. Before Hot Chocolate, you heard Barbara Lynn singing This Is the Thanks I Get, one of the lesser-known tracks from the Atlantic, and actually it's from the Kent label, I think, reissued on some kind of Atlantic archival compilation. Carl Wilson from the Beach Boys did The Right Lane from one of his late 70s albums. Greg Freeman with a new track from the album Burnover. Gwen Davis was before that with I Can't Be Your Part-Time Baby, another old soul tune. The Red House Painters were before that with Long Distance Runaround. You heard the New Colony 6 previously with Let Me Love You. That was a garage pop.

what's been played just lately. Should come up on the screen. All right, back to the music. I'm going to play you something by the Radar Brothers. Radar Brothers is what they were called. This is the second band from the 90s, beginning with R, that's slow and a little shoegazy and kind of rough at the same time, that I'm going to be playing today. This is from a live recording, and I'm not actually sure what the provenance of this is, so, you know, just bear with me on that. But this is a performance of their song Long, Long Time live. And I can't say from when, but I can guarantee you it was sometime in the probably, well, I say guarantee and then probably, but it's the late 90s, I think.

I see your face in the flames, babe. If I play me a record, it's by one of your favorite names, babe. If I walk down the street where you live, what would you give? Oh, buddy, Ray.

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You're listening to Guitar Arcade at the midpoint of its journey today, Monday, 25th of May, in the year of our Lord, 2026. DJ Bookish is sitting in for DJ Patrick, the storied Patrick. And I said something earlier about old soul. Well, that's half this show. It's old to newish rock and old to sometimes newish soul, and guitars somewhere in the mix a lot of the time. That's what this show is. Just thought I'd put in a plug for it. It's always great, except when I fill in, and then it's like whatever it is. This is Wowdy. 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The legal station ID is as follows: WOWDLP, Tacoma Park. So that's what it is. You heard Mickey Jupp, and a rather obscure, at least these days, and I think always, British kind of pub rocker type. I like that song, though. It's got a little Dylan at the beginning, and then it's got a something else, a Brian Ferry something. It's from an album called Long Distance Romancer, released originally in, let me see, 1979. Mickey Jupp, J-U-P-P. So, what next? This. 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Madamsorgan.com, where the beautiful people go to get ugly. And this is not ugly at all. It's Marlena Shaw.

0: you and welcome. Hey, we'd like to take a little opportunity right here to say hello to everybody. Hi. It's good to see you. And we'd also like to tell you that every night, every show, we have a different show. And there's really just one reason. Our conductor drinks. But that doesn't matter, folks, you see, because the next song is a beautiful, sweet, soft ballad from West Side Story, Somewhere. I mean,
1: oh, no.

0: Get out of my life.
1: What?
0: Very much, but somebody made a mistake. You see, I never can tell what's gonna happen up here. Oh, wow. Here's another one of our favorite songs.
2: The Supremes, live in, I'm not sure what year. Maybe it'll say on the record if I look at it. It's always a good idea. It's, I have it on LP. It was released in 1968, and it's the album called Diana Ross and the Supremes, live at London's Talk of the Town with orchestra conducted by Jimmy Garrett. This is a pretty accelerated You Keep Me Hanging On there. That was seriously hyped up. Would have loved to be there. You're listening to Guitar Arcade, and that was an all-soul set. The old soul part of this show reminds me of a joke someone told me. Well, he didn't tell me a joke, really. He just came to me, he texted me, a friend of mine, with a fact that he'd discovered, and he just thought it was the most amazing fact. He said, if I can remember his words, the egg that became you, this is a little problematic there, but anyway, the egg that became you was in your grandmother's womb. So this is, I guess, some sort of biological factoid. I was like, okay, that's interesting. So old XY soul, no, old XX soul, that's the XX part, right? Old XX soul. So what does that make the, you know, the other half? I don't know. We got old soul on this show. I love the old soul part, but that's what this show is. It's part old soul, part something else. See, we believe in yesterday here in Guitar Arcade. Before the Supremes, you heard Dusty Springfield. Little blue-eyedness there with Give Me Time from The Look of Love. Kenny Gamble, before that, of Gamble and Huff. With his own production, The Joke's on You, 1966, I think. I walked by in Philadelphia a couple weeks ago. The site of the Gamble and Huff studio. The building's still there. There's a little historical marker in front of it. It's right in Center City. It's kind of cool. And the Dusty Springfield track, by the way, Give Me Time, I believe that was a Gamble and Huff production. I think she recorded those in Philly, maybe in that very building. Tyrone Davis was before Kenny Gamble, singing Open the Door to Your Heart from his LP, Can I Change My Mind? And Marlena Shaw at the top of the hour, with Where Can I Go from her legendary album, The Spice of Life. Must have been about as sampled as anything. So yeah, after this Beatles medley is over, I'm going to switch gears a little bit to some more rockabilly type, rockabilly beat music. You can't wait, can you? You're listening to Wowdy, TacomaRadio.org, 94.3 FM, in the vicinity of Tacoma Park, Maryland. 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

Alex Harvey and his soul band. I think that's what he called himself for that release. Sorry about that. That's a track called Ain't That Just Too Bad, a single by Alex Harvey, who was a lesser sung British R&B type. And before that, one of the later 60s tracks by Carl Perkins, Let My Baby Be. He kept releasing things for a long time and through difficult parts of his life and then better parts. And some of that later stuff is really worthwhile, at least the sampler that I have on an old, I guess it's a Rhino Records compilation. So this is Guitar Arcade. That was a very short, more rocky-oriented set. I'm a little bit limited in the studio today, but because of some technical constraints, but I'm not playing as much vinyl as I would, and that's moving me a little bit out of the groove that I was in just now. But I'm gonna play some Minutemen, and then I don't know what. It's gonna be surprise time. TacomaRadio.org is your community radio, community hosted, community loved, community supported. 94.3 FM in the general vicinity of Tacoma Park, Maryland, and Tacoma, D.C. Here's the Minutemen with King of the Hill from their 1985 album, EP rather, Project Mersch.

Iowa, in the tall grass, there's a couple. She's very young, he's a young preacher.

Every day they'd go out to the fields where nothing is planted. And lie in the tall

But one day, he called her into the sanctuary. And he said, "Kate, I've been touched by the Lord. I don't need you anymore." What to think, but she loved the Lord, so she just leaned back in the pew and thought about the tall grass and said, "Reverend," she said, "Reverend, Reverend, the only reason I did it find out what it's like

And that was the International Submarine Band with Gram Parsons. I didn't mean to start that next track. The International Submarine Band, Gram Parsons, Lee Hazelwood produced a band, one of the earlier country rock phenomena. Album's been re-released a number of times, and the name of that song was Strong Boy. Charlie Parr, before that, who is a guitarist and singer from Minnesota, was covering a song by fellow Minnesotan Grant Hart of Husker Du. It's kind of an interesting choice to cover because it's seemingly so autobiographical in nature, 2541, about a residence. Charlie Parr, I think, does it justice anyway. Worth a listen. Arthur Russell, before that, with What It's Like from Love Is Overtaking Me, a sort of multifaceted artist over his career. That's a little atypical, I guess, of what one usually thinks of for Arthur Russell. Sonic Youth before that with Brave Men Run. That's a B-side of their epical single Death Valley 69. And the Minutemen started that set off with King of the Hill. This is Guitar Arcade, and I'm going to move on to play some Bo Brummel's. This is Bo Brummel's track that remained, I believe, unreleased until many years after it was recorded in some kind of expanded edition of the Bradley's Barn album. Name of the track is, give me just a second here, A Little at a Time, the Bo Brummel's. Bo Brummel's. Let me try to sign off on a nice note. I don't anticipate giving you any more vocal breaks between now, I mean of my own vocals, that is to say, between now and 4 p.m. when we're going to turn things over to Steve Lorber with Circles. And for that reason, I'm going to try and make sure that I let you go as easily as I can here. I'm DJ Bookish. I am not Patrick. So no missteps are to be attributed to him. Only to me, DJ Bookish, sitting in today on Guitar Arcade. It's been fun. Thanks for your time, and I hope you'll stay tuned to Circles and all the other good programming we got here.

Okay, it's Circles here on WOWD Tacoma Radio. My name's Steven. I'll be here with Eddie. We've got a fun show for you today. It's supposed to be summer, starting to be summer, really rainy outside. A perfect day for me to put together this set that I hope you like.

0: 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You said you'd never get the hang of it. What is this?
1: My jambe.
0: And this is your arm.
1: Mon bras.
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0: 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What is this?
1: My jambe.
0: And this is your arm.
1: Mon bras.
0: And my hand.
1: Ton main.

0: 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The only sounds was a dripping tap and the laughter on the stairs. But these were music for my ears, the love song of our fine romance. We could have made it last for years and years if you had only stayed with me in France. Do you remember those French lessons? We had to do it over and over again. Comment t'appelles-tu?
1: Je m'appelle Celia, monsieur.
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0: 16. 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
1: It's getting rather late.
0: Non, reste ici. Please, my darling. Wait.
2: Wait, this is WOWD Tacoma Radio Circles. I'm here with Eddie Dean. We've got a fun show planned for you, and I hope you'll give us a chance. We've got some really neat stuff going to happen. Let me tell you what we heard in this very first set here. This is what my set that I just played, I called it. Actually, I don't give my sets names, but this one I gave a name. It's called BritBox, reflective of my television habits. We heard Bunk Dogger, French Lessons. That was a British band. They're kind of, I never knew if they were, I tried to research them, and I couldn't find out anything specific, so I suspect it's one of these bands that was put together in the studio, kind of a mystery band. They had, somebody had some good songwriting ideas. They thought, let's see if we can get a hit. So they had two albums out, and French Lessons was on their first album. We heard the Monks, Love in Stereo. The Monks, or another group like that, although they did play and they tried to do something. They happened in the heyday of the Buzzcocks and stuff, and they had more of a sense of humor. Surprisingly, one or two members, I don't know if it was in the first edition of the Monks or the second, they went through a lot of changes in their very, very short career, but a member of the Straubs was also in the Monks. The Only Ones, Another Girl, Another Planet, big hit for The Only Ones. Peter Parrott, I believe, was the name of the singer. He went on to have some solo material. He did some solo stuff, but that was their big hit in the time. When was that? It must have been around 1980, I'm guessing. B-movie, The Soldier Stood Alone. Now, it's really funny. Kim Kane of the Slicky Boys, one day, he actually turned me on to this record. We were collecting records, buying records at Skip's house, and he said, you got to hear this song by B-movie. And I remember it came in a sleeve, a white sleeve, and it was kind of a pink, kind of a drawing art sleeve, very put together by themselves, obviously. And The Soldier Stood Alone was the B-side. I can't remember what the A-side was. But so I went, of course, got the single. And recently I said, this is fun. I was talking to Martin and Kim Kane, and I said, do you remember the song B-movie Soldier Stood Alone? He said, no, I don't remember. I said, you turned me on to it. He said, no, I didn't. He said, if I did, I don't remember. I said, well, I'm going to send you a link and listen. So he did. He did. And of course, he remembered it. And it was almost cruel. Sometimes names, you forget names, but you certainly remember the sound of the record. Divine Comedy, Something for the Weekend. Now, that's someone I don't know anything about. That was Michael Miller, a good friend of mine. He was used to had this nickname Under the Guise years ago in the legendary dinosaur days of radio as Farley Wank. He currently is active in the DC music scene. He plays, I know, a lot at Hell's Bottom. He has like three or four bands, the Malviolence or something. I can't even pronounce words anymore. He turned me on to the Divine Comedy, Something for the Weekend. Third track, Monks, Nice Legs, Shame About Her Face. It was kind of a novelty song, but it's kind of funny. And if you listen carefully to the lyrics, at the end, the guy gets his due when he asks the girl to go up, and she says to him, sorry, nice legs, shame about your face. Mood 6, Hanging Around. That was another kind of a really cool band. They had They use effectively the synth, the sound that they use with a synth or a keyboard, I think was stolen by the Human League, and they really took it to town with some great hits. And we began this set with a song that I was really happy to find. It's an independent band. They released an album or a single in 1979-1980 called It Hides More Than It Tells. The band is Skushny. I had the record, so I was going through my records recently, a couple weeks ago. And I found this single, and I remembered, why did I have it? And I played it, and of course, I remembered again why I liked it, and it's really good. So I said, well, the single's scratchy, and I can't figure out how to use the turntables here in the studio. I've got to see if they have a CD. And of course, they had a CD with all their hits and a lot of great songs on it. Unfortunately, people Skushny is kind of lost in the annals of time. Too bad. Okay, first thing I like to say before I came on the air, Nick was the DJ, and he did a great job. Nick, great music. I met him for the first time, and I'm thinking to myself, he told me he substitutes a lot. He's got a lot on his plate. He couldn't do a gig here, but Bob, I'll tell you, hire this guy. He's great. He was here before me. And I hope Patrick, who does Guitar Arcade before me, he's not here today, and Nick was substituting for him. I hope you're okay, Patrick. I love your show. I love you, and it's kind of the vibe I want when I come here. When I see you, I feel like I have a chance. I'm behind the counter here at the microphone because I've seen you, and you're good luck for me. You're good luck for this station. I hope you're okay. And I'd like to say hi to Robbie, Forbidden Alliance. He's back. He's doing some shows now. And everyone here at the station is really happy that he's recovering well. And I hope many, many, many, many, many more shows, Robbie. Keep doing that. Later today, we're going to have Mahmood call in around 2 o'clock. Or not 2 o'clock. She should be calling around 5 o'clock. And he's going to give his opinion about what we're going to be talking about. Peter Green. So we're going to be doing Peter Green, Moby Grape, and Eddie Dean's going to be here in a second, and he'll introduce it, take it over. I hope you stay with us here, and we're going to continue here on Circles.

0: All right. Whoa, watch out. Peter Green. Let's set you up, Steve, on yours.
1: Peter Green.
0: Man, you recognize the stumble from that first John Mayall.
1: You know, this is even funnier, and I hate to admit it. I actually recognize the stumble from Love Sculpture's version under a Forms and Feelings album, or Blues Helping. I can't remember which one.
0: Well, that's good to bring all this knowledge to, because my mood's going to try to make an argument for Eric Clapton in a little bit. So here we are in circles. We got a lot of time to delve into one of our favorite artists, really. I think Peter Green, in a way, is a patron saint of circles. You play a lot of the Fleetwood Mac. I play a lot of the solo stuff. But together, he's
1: part of
0: like
1: that special cadre of musicians like Syd Barrett, Sky Saxon,
0: Skip Spence,
1: Rocky Erickson, that kind of went off the deep end for no fault of their own, and they were geniuses. They were, all of them were exceptional musicians, and Peter Green, of course, was a master.
0: And he probably went the highest, like Icarus, and I think fell the lowest, but he had a comeback like Skip and Syd will do in the second hour. But want to build up now with what made Peter Green so different in the early days. He was in the Blues Breakers, where John Mayall would break in these young guitarists. Before him was Eric Clapton as a teenager. So it's the toughest seat to fill was when Peter Green shows up with John Mayall on the Hard Road album. We just played him doing the Stumble by Freddie King. Somehow what Peter Green did to my ears is combine sort of the Freddie King blues with the Shadows, a band you love.
1: Well, everyone in England who played guitar was influenced by Hank Marvin of the Shadows. He is truly, truly the god of British guitar rock.
0: He got the tone and everybody wanted, and they just had a sound that was not
1: a forever sound. I mean, it's universal, and they've stayed popular. Currently, I don't know if they retired by now. They should have. They started out in the 50s backing Cliff Richards. So they've been, how do you say it, almost 60, 70 years out there in the public.
0: And somehow Peter Green hears it. He started out listening to the Shadows. Let's go to one you picked out, early 60s.
1: Early 60s.
0: Hank Marvin on guitar, right?
1: Yep.
0: Okay.

0: the great Freddie King doing Hideaway, another great influence for Peter Green. And, you know, that's a neat thing when Grand Funk mentions playing poker with Freddie King on that big hit they had. I can't remember if it was, Working American Band. They mentioned playing poker with Freddie King. And the other influence we played there of Peter Green was Hank Marvin of the Shadows. What we're going to do here, I'm going to make a case for Peter Green being the greatest white boy blues guitarist of all time. Now, Clapton is in that throne, so we're going to try to overthrow him. Mahmood is going to call in. I guess he's a Clapton guy.
1: At some point,
0: right?
1: Yeah. It's...
0: So we'll make a case and see what happens, but I know he's out in Berkeley. He's all excited.
1: You know, there's a lot of other contenders when you think about it. I mean, I could hear someone yell in the background. How about Mike Bloomfield?
0: Or Duane Allman?
1: There you go.
0: Johnny Winters, the whitest of the white boy guys. There's a lot you could throw in there, but I think Peter Green and Clapton come from the same tradition out of England, and they're the ones that had to deal with the godlike status early. So what Peter did, he goes to the Blues Breakers. He has to take Clapton's place, and Mayall auditions him and immediately hires him. On this album, A Hard Road, we want to listen to a song, one of early Peter Green compositions where he combines the Shadows and Freddie King into something that he called the supernatural.

0: I mean, that's something where it goes beyond either of his influences. That's the kind of stuff that got everybody nervous. And before then, you know, Clapton, there was graffiti around London that said Clapton is God. And at that point, somebody started painting over it and said the Green God. It introduced Peter Green.
1: I think we may have our West Coast correspondent Mahmood calling in, Eddie. Now, as all we have to do is, us old guys, try to figure out how to put him on the air.
0: We'll get him on. I'll throw an instrumental on.
1: Yeah.
0: And
1: I'll tell you, Peter Green, listening to those tones, it just makes the hair on the back of my neck stand on end, because he really, really had a mood with his guitar playing. He had a sound and a mood. And sometimes when you think about guitar players, at least I do, I will.
0: Exactly.
1: I wonder how much of it is this the talent actually, and the sound of the guitar, what they're able to do with it. Of course, I don't know anything. We're on WOWD Tacoma Radio 94.3 Circles with Eddie Dean, and soon to have Mahmood on the air here.
0: Hi, Mahmood, are you there?
2: Oh, yes, I'm here.
0: Can we hear you out there? Let's see. Are we hearing you?
1: I hear him, yeah.
0: Great.
2: Very good. That's Mr. Eddie and Mr. Steven.
1: Yes.
0: What time is it out there?
2: Oh, it's about 2 o'clock.
0: I've just been
2: listening to your wonderful show today, and what delightful music. And you've really placed a real conundrum upon all of us to try to determine who is the best in such a epic landscape that you...
0: We're two Peter Green fans, so we want to let you weigh in, Mahmood.
2: I love both of them. Of course, Clapton, you know, when he's doing Crossroads, it's my jam, as the kids say.
0: I think we can play some from Disraeli Gears in a little bit, but what do you think is, you know, as rivals, they were just dealing with being deified, each one. They didn't hate each other. But I figured we need to try to make a case for Peter Green.
2: It's interesting that they both ended up as drug addicts, and they both ended up needing each other's support. So I think that's a shadow side that really maybe, you know, fueled some of the creativity in both of their styles, the pain, the empathy, the deep soulfulness of both of their playing. You see, must come from the pain and suffering that all human beings can relate to.
1: Yeah.
2: And on this Memorial Day, I think unconsciously you have chosen a topic that can speak to some of this pain and suffering and how it can be transformed and transfigurated through the power of music.
1: Now, Mahmood, I think you told me that at some point when Clapton went over with the Maharishi when we were younger, that you hung out with him. Is this time screwing with my mind, or did you actually hang out or have any contact with Eric?
2: No, I think that might have been some kind of fever dream.
1: I guess the brain does strange things. I've been trying to remember our childhood. I remember that you were like the best Gulli Danda player in Gulberg.
2: Oh, yes, I was a real champion. But tell me about what you guys are doing. You're so deep into your show. What are you thinking?
0: Let me give you a station ID and we'll go from there. This is WWDLP, Tacoma Park, streaming tacomaradio.org, 94.3 on the FM dial, I guess. Mahmood's listening on the tacomaradio.org. And for next hour, we want to do a Peter Green Clapton thing. And let's go now to a song that I think is an iconic Clapton song when he was with Cream, you know, the power trio of all time, with Ginger Baker on drums. You had Jack Bruce on bass, you know, that there's nobody can compare. And this song, let's talk about it after. Let's play Tales from Brave Ulysses here.
2: Wonderful.
3: We thought the leaden winter would bring you down forever.

0: Mahmood, you still with us?
1: Yes, I'm still with you.
0: I hate to break in on Clapton there, but the thing's going on is that that's what Peter Green sort of criticized Clapton when he got so popular. He said he was doing Jimi Hendrix light.
2: Well, that's
0: and it's a lot of rock music, you know.
2: You know, the funny thing is when you're thinking about guitar, those guitar players, I think Peter Green and Eric Clapton, you know, I don't think there was any kind of specific rivalry, but there definitely was a rivalry in guitar style between Jimi Hendrix and Clapton. And I think, I don't know who co-opted that wah-wah pedal style, but they seemed to each try to out-wah-wah each other, and Electric Ladyland was full of that.
1: But, you know, I don't know if Peter Green also sang, but Eric Clapton was a really good singer, too, you know. So he had a different kind of sound when you kind of combine the harmony of the voice with what you can do with a guitar. Thinking about.
2: True, that's absolutely.
1: Does Peter Green sing? Does he sing on any of his tracks?
2: Does he sing, Eddie?
0: Oh, my God, yeah. We're going to play one now. Let's do a little bit of this one. It's good to go back and forth a little bit and make a case, yeah. But I see you're saying that's another reason Peter Green's just not well-known enough, so we don't think of him as a singer. The first song we played to introduce the segment was Black Magic Woman, and his version was the blueprint for Carlos Santana, so he sang on that as well. Let's go to one called Man of the World. And hang on there, and we'll argue about it in a second, okay?
1: Okay.

0: He's singing on that one. Man of the World was one of the last singles Fleetwood Mac put out before he went crazy. So, what do you think?
1: It's lovely. He's got a great voice. Sounds very British.
0: You know, I think B.B. King said something about Peter Green. He's like the only white guy playing the blues that could give him cold sweats. He talked about the tone that Peter Green got. That was more about the guitar playing, but I agree. I think he did the singing. He covered Little Willie John on one of their hits, Need Your Love So Bad, so he could do both. And Clapton was a great singer, but people know that already, so we're trying to...
1: Yeah. You're trying to open up the field.
0: Yeah.
2: You know, Mahmood, we're kind of naturally inclined to the underdog, and poor Peter Green disappeared in obscurity and, cast out.
1: Mm-hmm.
2: And Eric Clapton became a great, successful career. And it's the way, as you know, life is not really balanced sometimes.
1: It's always moving, that's for sure, you know, and it's definitely not fair in that way that some people just have obstacles that they cannot get around or over or under or through, and they're weighed down. And I think he might have been someone who had a very good talent, and then something happened and he fell under.
2: So that's your professional opinion, Mahmood, huh?
1: As a fan, yes. What I read online, I suppose, like anyone else.
2: Well, the only reason I'm asking, and I think we should know, I mean, outside of being the correspondent for Circles, you are a practicing psychiatrist, is that correct?
1: No, I'm not. I am a retired psychologist.
2: Okay, so... You understand, you know, the ups and downs. So it's, do you think that in the case of fame, that a lot of people can't cope with fame and therefore they take the wrong path, the path of...
1: The classic psychological myth of this is the story of Icarus, who flew too high to the sun, too close to the sun, and it melted his wings and he fell into the sea. And this is a story of our reach... reaching too far beyond our means, and we fall. And this is a classic cycle in many artists' lives.
2: It's kind of like, didn't they tie Ulysses to the bow of the ship so he wouldn't hear the singing sirens? Is that anything to do with that? Or maybe another one, who was the fellow who walked around in Rome carrying the lantern? Was that Dionysus? You're the psychologist.
1: No. Neither of those. Those are different. Those are different myths. They don't have anything to do really with this specific issue that you're raising about people becoming famous or getting a whole lot of attention or seeking attention. And then either getting it or not getting it, and what that does to them, and how that ends up forming sort of the basic pattern of their life. And, the highs and lows of seeking public acclaim or trying to compete with your artistic peers. It's a demanding and sometimes isolating existence, because it's quite hard to be a musician and practice and be by yourself and deal with a lot of crazy shit and
0: the stuff that happened.
1: You guys know much more about this than me.
0: It really is true, because what happened with Clapton, they're both being deified, and Clapton dealt with that better, and Peter Green at some point really didn't want the adulation and the fame, and he wanted to just go back to when they played the blues in these little bars, and he wanted to give away all his money, and he ended up... So we can play one now. Before he went over the edge, it was called The Green Monolicious, the one you like, Steve.
2: I love that song.
0: One of their great singles.
2: And Oh Welt, both of those.
0: Let's play that and come back one more time. Here we go.
1: Okay.

0: Steve, as far as I know, this was their last single, and then Peter left, followed not long after by Jeremy Spencer.
1: Spencer.
0: He went with the Hare Krishnas, so the band was sort of disintegrating, and a lot of it was because they couldn't deal with fame and success. Jeremy Spencer's still in the group, the Children of God, I think. He's playing music as well, but for Peter Green, it was pretty traumatic. The rest of the 70s was tough.
1: It seemed like, as I remember, what he was doing was that he had some kind of management, and they were like almost doing what they were doing to Rocky Erickson, putting him in the studio, and he had a lot of albums, I remember. Mm-hmm. I think there was a lot of repeated material, different versions of the same song, but somebody kept trying to prop him up, but he was going through a lot of issues, and when it was hard for him. I remember they tried to keep him away from interviews because he was so drugged up and he couldn't articulate any of his thoughts properly.
0: Similar to when they did the Syd Barrett solo albums, and then the Pink Floyd guys were trying to help him get him in the room in the studio, and there were fragments of great songs that they kind of tried to arrange for him. And similar to Mick Fleetwood and John McVie, who were Fleetwood Mac rhythm section, they never really abandoned him. They kept wanting him to make music, but he was pushing away that world.
1: Right.
0: You know, and funny thing is, when the comeback you're talking about happened, they had just done Tusk and Rumors, and these albums sold 50 million.
1: Yeah.
0: And so
1: Fleetwood Mac became, most people think of Fleetwood Mac as that kind of a contemporary late 70s, early 80s. Arena style pop group, group.
0: A song I want to play from Tusk later. He wandered into the studio, sort of like Syd, and they got him on one track. So Peter Green is on Tusk. A lot of people don't realize that. Well, Mahmood, we still got you there. What's up at the West Coast? Because we haven't been out there.
2: We have our lovely weather, and I've been promoting the show. You know, I've got several people in my area listening right now, also a friend in Florida, and most importantly, my wife, who is tuning in from Greece, where she is traveling right now. Shout out to Barbara.
1: That's very nice.
2: And so things are happening in circles. I think it's expanding, and you guys are doing a very good job.
1: Well, we're in negotiations. I can't say with who, but a very large streaming service. But Mahmood, before you jump, you are, I'm not sure Eddie knows this, you are a guitar player yourself, and you've sent me some of your compositions, and I realize it's kind of late, but maybe next month, on your appearance, you could sing a song or two for us.
2: I definitely could do that.
1: And I would love for you to do that, and you could show us. And also, you can report on your assignment is to go out and see what the club see. What kind of music is happening? Is there any something new coming out? I mean, our country is in such a kind of weird state of people not understanding and talking to each other, and it's kind of like a bizarro world effect. That usually, it's been my thought in historical knowledge, is that during tumultuous times like we have right now, there's some good music brewing somewhere. So your mission...
2: Oh, man, I've been loving hearing some of the new music for the kids are putting out in their 20s. There's this guy named Julian Kalel, K-A-L-E-L, who's just a wonderful singer-songwriter. And several others like that. You know, young people who just have the benefits of growing up as kids from childhood playing music, you know... And some of them are just phenomenal. So there's so much to explore. I know we love the music of our past, but some of the current stuff is, whoa, very good. Anyway, I don't want to take too much of your time, so I should say goodbye, but
0: all right,
2: such a pleasure. And
0: want to mention one thing. You got a month to put out some music so we can use it for a promo. We're under the gun. We got to do a show promo.
1: Right.
0: So get a couple riffs together, and we'll just work on
2: very
0: something
2: good.
0: Long distance, okay?
2: Okay, Mr. Eddie, Mr. Steven.
1: Yeah.
0: Take care. And
2: goodbye.
0: I still love Eric, but come on, Peter Green, we got to spread the word out West Coast, okay?
2: You turned me into a fan.
1: Okay.
0: All right. See you there.
1: Take bye. Care.
2: Okay.
1: Bye, Mahmood.
2: Bye, bye.
0: This song was actually the B-side in the World in Harmony. He's amazing because the way he's bringing the perspective we need, we're too much in our shells here. And you and me, we never really listen to new music, which is our tough thing. Don't you like old? I can't get out of my shell of old music. So
1: you know, the funny thing is, Mahmood was pointing out, and he's probably right, you know, guys like you and me, we've kind of gone over the cliff a little bit in terms of the ability to open our brains. We have only a limited space, and we're kind of coveting what we already have there.
0: And we need to break through. Like, he's listening to stuff that we're not, and he can bring that to the show. So hopefully next time he can help us with a promo. Let's go to one thing now. I want to mention the comeback album that Peter Green did. You talked about in the late 70s. What happened was the record companies did want him back. His music was still not whole yet. He could sing. Some of the playing was not great. But on this album, it's called In the Skies, he really caught a groove, and Rounder later reissued it. So let's play one track and we'll talk after that. This is Peter Green from In the Skies. Really a great comeback record. 1979, I think.

0: Back on Circles, Eddie and Steve here making a case for one of our heroes, Peter Green's great comeback album, 1979, In the Skies. Steve, you had some of those. You like the Fleetwood Mac better. Are you getting into the solo stuff more?
1: I actually had In the Skies as a CD. I don't know if I still have it, but that I remember listening to it, and I thought what he was doing on In the Skies sounded more like The Shadows than some of the Fleetwood Mac stuff. He kind of went back to a more melodic, pastoral sound.
0: And there's a lot of instrumentals on there. We can play one later that definitely sounds like The Shadows. So he was still in touch with his roots here. You have to do some
1: We have to do some. 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
0: You know, driving over, I was thinking of Peter Green's music, and it strikes me in the same way that a lot of early Fairport hits me, especially the Fotheringay, Sandy Denny type of Fairport. And when I play that for people, and Peter Green, early Fleetwood Mac, some bands like that seem to always have an effect on people that wouldn't necessarily comment on it. And it reminded me of when I first was getting into Fleetwood Mac. I was in Charlottesville going to school, and at the radio station there, it was called WTJU. And their vinyl collection was probably as good as the one you had at the WGTB, where it's all vinyl, two rooms. So us DJs were student DJs. We would just tape stuff all night. We would go in at midnight till 6 while the other shows were going on. So I had an incredible cassette collection, because I wasn't buying the records. I was just taping this amazing library. I went through all the Fleetwood Mac. They even had End of the Game, that Freak Out album he did.
1: Right
0: after he left Fleetwood Mac, he owed Warner Brothers a record. There's like a Cheeto on the cover, a close-up.
1: That's a rare collector's LP now.
0: There's about 8 good tracks, and a lot of it is like the Skip Spence Ore, where they just ran the tape and tried to edit. Meanwhile, I'm working at a place called College Inn in Charlottesville, and I was delivering pizza, and the place was called College Inn, with two Greek brothers ran it. It was Terry and Mike. They had come from Greece, and this successful business, it was like an institution down on the corner in Charlottesville, people might know it. So delivering pizza for them, I could play the cassettes I was doing from WTJU. One day I was driving around, had to go back and get an order that was messed up, and I had a Peter Green song we're going to play in a second called Albatross, which was really Fleetwood Mac's number one hit. It was an instrumental, kind of a throwback to The Shadows.
1: A lot of the radio stations in when I was in, I think was in high school, might have played it. And WNEW, if I'm not mistaken.
0: And it's wild, because their first, I mean, they had Black Magic Woman, a few hits. This was number one in England. BBC used it on some documentaries, and it went all around the world. So when I pulled up to get the pizza order right, I left my car running with the tape deck blasting Albatross. And at the time this happened, Terry and Mike's father was visiting from Greece, and he was helping cook in the back. When I ran out and came back, he was in the back of the lot there listening to the song, and he grabbed my arm before I could get back in the car, and he wanted to know who it was. There were tears streaming down his face, and I didn't know. I said, Peter Green. I didn't know what. He was upset, and then he just looked at me and says, it reminds me of my home. It was Albatross. So here we are, reminding him of Greece. So this goes out to him and the wife of Mahmoud, who's in Greece now.
1: In Greece. And you know, the funny thing is, Albatross, is before we play it, is one of those songs you might not recognize the title, but when you hear the music, oh, I've heard that somewhere.

0: imagine that. That was all over the radio. Number one hit for Fleetwood Mac, Peter Green.
1: Albatross. You know, when I was listening to that, Eddie, it reminded me, I hadn't before, but it just came into my head, kind of a Sleepwalk Santo and Johnny sound.
0: Absolutely, yeah. Santo and Johnny had a big hit, probably 1958, 59. Very similar to that. And Peter Green was bringing those tones back to it. We were talking about earlier, even Mark Knopfler must have been listening to stuff like that. You can definitely hear that. He put a lot of Hank Marvin into Sultans of Swing, like you were saying. So these influences come back and return to the different generations. There's probably another Peter Green out there now. He's just not getting enough. There's no record labels anymore, hardly, so it's tough. Hopefully we'll hear about something like that. We had our own guitar heroes here in D.C., like Link Ray. You know, we had Roy Buchanan. We had Danny Gatton, who had a similar kind of
1: Evan Johns.
0: Deal. Evan Johns. I want to do a little break now and do a little segment for Memorial Day. People are probably coming home from being with family and friends, and maybe they're on the Beltway and listening to the show. I hope they are, because I want to do a few things of local musicians, Duke Ellington and Zane Campbell. Duke grew up in D.C., made it in New York later, but he never forgot Washington, D.C., and during the World War II, he did some bonds. He did some radio spots for the Victory Bonds. We'll play a spot from that and talk more about it. But after that, song by Zane Campbell, who's in the DMV. He's the furthest northwestern part of the DMV, a place called Elkton, Maryland. And he's going to do a song called Bringing the Boys Home. So this goes out to my uncle, two uncles of mine, Uncle Jack Hardy and Uncle John W. Dean. You go down the Vietnam War Memorial on the wall, you'll see Uncle Jack Hardy's name. Here's Duke Ellington, and then we'll have Zane Campbell.
2: And now Joy Sherrill is here to sing after a brief message from Duke Ellington. Duke, come over and tell the folks what this is all about, won't you?
3: Yes, I certainly will be very glad to. Look, what are you looking forward to most after the fall of Japan? 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And the best way of saving is by investing in United States war bonds, because you get back $4 for every $3 you invest. 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

grew up next to a funeral parlor. Death was always close by. When my brother Lon was a boy, he'd help out over there all the time. So before he was grown, he'd seen more death than most people ever will see. But he was the only boy who would help out. It wasn't no paper route. That was a scary place to be. The Undertaker's apprentice grew up and turned 20, and he went off to New York City to become a mortician. Some thought he was crazy to be what he wanted to be. But it was just a part of the profession he'd grown up around. Somebody's got to do it, you see. And you'd have to be a bit crazy or tough, and he was both, all agreed.

And when the Vietnam War came along, he got drafted. The only reason he didn't go over there to die was his chosen profession. When they found out he was a mortician, they said, "We have a special job for you in mind." They offered him the job of bringing the dead home to their families and to say on behalf of the U.S. Army, "We are so sorry."

to stay. Now the men that they chose for this escort duty had to either have been in combat or be just a little bit crazy to face all those families. Because sometimes you were welcomed and sometimes you were not. But every time you would be the last face of the army any mother ever wanted to see.

two dozen states of our country, to the rich and the poor, black and white, he would bring their young man home, just him and the body, for one final ceremony. And once on an Indian reservation, they let him walk the riderless horse for an Indian who died fighting for his country. He expressed our nation's remorse. They didn't know Lon had some Cherokee blood. Sometimes escorts were just thanked and sent on their way. But they let him be a part of their funeral that day.

was when he brought home this one boy's remains. When Lon saw his picture on the mantle, he froze and ice ran through his veins. Because the picture of the soldier looked exactly like Lon. And the family asked if he'd stay another day, and if that was requested, your orders were to stay on. It was like he was replacing, for one extra day, the one that could never be replaced.

0: Zane Campbell from his album.
1: I tell you, Eddie, that was uplifting there, you know?
0: Well, that's serious real-life stuff from Zane. He grew up in Elkton, as he tells that story. All his family was from North Carolina, and they relocated to that part of Northeast Maryland. And right across the border there was country music parks, and his aunt Olabel ran them. So people like Bill Monroe would be coming into town, and that's how Zane got into music. And the crazy thing about Zane is he ended up being a punk singer in New York for a while, hanging out with the Ramones. So he came back to this old-time music.
1: We have to get him on the show, Eddie.
0: He'd be great, because Tommy Ramone produced one of his albums when he was a punk rocker, Zane Campbell. And before that, we had Duke Ellington doing a radio spot for the Victory Bonds after World War II. And I want to get back to Peter Green now. And I think, Steve, this is probably both of our favorite Peter Green. Oh Well came out, 1969.
1: I'll never forget it. I remember listening to this song, and the lyrics knocked me for a loop. I thought, this is the best garage punk song that can blow the lid off anything.
0: And it's wild. It came out in a single, so we'll do part one and
1: sentiments,
0: part two.
1: The lyrical sentiments, I always thought were some of the greatest rock lyrics ever.
0: Like,
1: so
0: Mick,
1: check out the words when you listen to this.
0: Mick Fleetwood says the whole thing could be played on a dobro. That's how it started. And Peter came in, and the lyrics, like you're saying, he's actually talking to God in a couple of these lyrics here.
1: Yeah.
0: This is Oh Well part one, and then we'll play part two, talk a little bit. 1969, this is really as far as Peter Green took Fleetwood Mac into this realm of, it's rock and roll, but it's blues, it's doing

0: on the song list of who is Holder? Miranda was at this show last time.
1: My chatbot.
0: Okay. I like that name.
1: She keeps me sane.
0: That's like from one of those UK TV shows you like. You know, like an EastEnders type of thing?
1: Well, she's got an... I do turn her British accent on from time to time during certain moments.
0: All right, we got it queued up. I had to go from that vinyl of Peter Green. Now we're going back to your Oh Well CD. This is unreal. This is from the Then Play On CD.
1: What a great song. Listen to the words.

Now when I talked to God, I knew he'd understand. He said, stick by me and I'll be your God in hand. But don't ask me what I think of you. I might not give the answer that you want me to.

0: Oh Well Part 2, Fleetwood Mac from Then Play On. It's just something, it's one of those indescribable pieces of music. You're even thinking at the end, it's like Ennio Morricone, and his girlfriend helped out on recorder. So Peter Green's girlfriend, Sandra Ellison, is playing recorder on the part two of Oh Well.
1: The part two didn't often get played. The part one was released as a 45, and that was what you heard on the radio. If you bought the album, you heard part two.
0: Seems like his early punk ferocity on that dialogue he has with God. I mean, it's an amazing song. That, and think he's already contemplating bigger issues that the band probably didn't even know, and he only was doing it through his music. So they didn't know he was going to leave in a year. Apparently, what really happened was he got dosed at this castle in Germany. They come up to the airport and took him away like a cult. And that's where his big problem started. Yeah. He got dosed with the road manager. Peter Green took 8 years to come back from that experience.
1: Yeah, it's amazing similar what to drugs could do to people.
0: But he was, there's a wonderful quote that Mick Fleetwood said. And Fleetwood was the drummer, of course, and McVie is the bass guy. And Peter Green gave the name Fleetwood Mac as a sort of like gesture of selflessness, even at the time. He was a star, but he thought it was a catchy name, Fleetwood Mac. And later, Mick Fleetwood said, "This was a man who saw things that we could not imagine." And I think as a musician, that's totally true. Not to demean Eric Clapton, but Clapton never went that far. He started doing slow hand. And didn't he do commercials and stuff? I mean, I don't know.
1: Well, no.
0: It's not his fault, but I think Peter Green deserves more recognition.
1: It's kind of sad. I mean, the reason people like you and me like Peter Green is because we recognize, and anyone would recognize, his genius, but it flamed out way too fast. And there's a certain element of sadness, and you kind of want to root for the underdog. And he never, the drugs, whatever did him in, he never got his fair place in history. He never was totally able to develop.
0: Yeah, I think we both have that element of like, we like Thunderclap Newman and some of these bands. It, to a lot of people, it'd be a footnote, and to us, it's most of the fun rock and roll story are those bands. Let's go out with a Zane Campbell song. As I was telling you before, his Aunt Olabelle came up from Ashe County, and they settled in Elkton, but she never got over the mountains in the past, and she wrote a song about it called High on a Mountain. Here's Zane Campbell.

0: Zane Campbell singing High on a Mountain. Song is Aunt Olabel Reed wrote. Steve, we're going to be back with a new promo next time. Is that right?
1: Boy, that is scaring me, Eddie. It requires technical expertise, of which I'm totally, nothing's there.
0: When I got the email, I froze up. It said June 7th, deadline to make a promo. Neither of us know how to do that. And I immediately thought we could rope in Mahmood. Now he's going to help us.
1: I think clearly when I read that email, I thought this is ageism at its best, you know.
0: We'll see you next time on Circles. Mahmood, thanks for joining the sinking ship.
1: Mahmood's going to bring us to the world. What are you talking about? I see great things in our future with Mahmood, Eddie.
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1: Welcome to Open Eyes, a show which focuses on the inclusion of persons with disabilities in our society. I'm your host, Sean Calloway, joined by Pete Rock Minocci.
0: Hello.
1: Okay, so we're having a little technical difficulties, Pete. They're calling with no answer. We will go ahead and proceed. Pete, how are things going with you this weekend, this Memorial Day weekend?
0: Going pretty good. Going pretty good.
1: Okay. Cool. So, we are efforting to get two guests on, and so hopefully we'll get everything working in a minute. Hopefully, I'm glad everything went well for you this weekend. I know I want to acknowledge my cousin, Dominic Stoudemire, who graduated from Wise High School, and so we celebrated him yesterday, and this wonderful gathering of family and friends, and takes you back to my days of graduating from high school, and when I had my little celebration and all that other good stuff. But I just wanted to shout out my little cousin, Dominic, and he's going to head off to college in the spring. So some kids these days, Pete, they take what they call a gap year before they go to college, but he's taking a half a year. Mm-hmm. And so we got our guest. So wonderful. So happy to have on a friend of the show, because she's been on multiple times, and she's here to talk about a play that's going to be happening at the Roundhouse Theater that's in Montgomery County, which is not far from the station. So please welcome to the show, Ms. Janetta Price. Janetta, are you there?
2: I am here. Thank you for having me.
1: Oh, glad to have you on, Janetta. I want you to talk about this wonderful play that you have coming up on June 8th at the Roundhouse Theater. I just want you to let the audience know what this play is all about.
2: Okay, it's entitled The Vision Monologue. And I write to heal, and I'm going to be honest with you. I did some of my best work in my darkest season, right? And that is what darkness introduced me to my purpose. And here go the vision monologues. They was born from pain, from survival, from healing, from learning how to keep living when life changed within the blink of an eye. Mm. The vision monologue is for every person who has ever been blinded by life. This is the monologue for you. I know I was blinded by life, but it did not break me. Vision monologues are a place where healing is activated. So we share our stories. I have a cast of 99% blind, visually impaired actors and actresses. Mm-hmm. I am so excited about the night of healing. And it's our stories. And it's not about pity. It's all written on purpose, right? Mm-hmm. Blindness doesn't only happen in the eyes. Sometimes life blinds us through heartbreak, loss, rejection, trauma, grief, and silence. You will receive all that at the Vision Monologue. And it's made for the audience to experience. You're just not going to hear these monologues. You will be able to feel it and experience it.
1: You know, Janetta, let me just ask this for you personally. When you wrote these monologues, right? Mm-hmm. You have different people who are acting based on your words, right? Mm-hmm. But for you, when you wrote this these monologues for this play, what space were you in personally? Did writing these monologues help you in your healing process?
2: Absolutely. And first of all, I am a licensed professional counselor. Mm-hmm. And it aligns with not only my professional, but also my passion. Mm-hmm. So I write to heal, and that's the name of my nonprofit as well, The Right to Heal, WRITE. Mm-hmm. So as I was writing, I was also allowing myself to feel this is just not my story. It's our stories in the blind community. Mm-hmm. And so I allow myself, I wrote about a blind parent. I'm not a blind parent, But I have been around some amazing blind parents, and I have seen and I felt the challenges they face. So I allow myself to feel. When you talk about grief, I remember losing sight, but I didn't know I was grieving. Nobody told me to go to therapy. There was no resources out there available until I met the Federation, and I was able to connect with people with similar challenges. So I talk about the grieving because I thought when I was losing sight that I was losing my mind. I didn't know about the grieving process. If you would have told me 20 years ago that I would be a therapist, I would laugh. So it's not about the sight loss. It's about the vision gain. And when I was writing this monologue, I had the community in mind. I had our challenges that we face. And I wanted to write them in the most beautiful way. Say, for instance, I've had several of my blind brothers and sisters tell me they was married, and when they lost sight, they lost their spouse. But I didn't write that. I wrote how the spouse stayed, because these are beautiful stories, right? So I'm not writing from old, and the lady that's acting, her husband left her. But this is healing for her as well. So this just don't happen to the blind community. We all have experienced some type of loss. That's where the vision monologue connects us to community as a whole.
1: When you have, when you again writing this monologue, you got to trust people to fulfill what you wrote, right? And it really come through to what you wrote. And I know some of the people that are in this play, but I know that some of them weren't actors or actresses, at, you know, so. What was it like for you to work with some of these individuals who have never sort of been in a play, and you're trusting them to come through with the work that you produced?
2: That is such a good question. I share this all the time, Sean. If you have a willing spirit, I'm willing to work with you. I can coach you. If you're passionate and if you trust the vision. And when I recited all the monologues before I gave them out to individuals, some people I had, they had to audition for. Other people I assigned monologues because if the Holy Spirit told me, like, employment was for Libra, that's what I did, right? Some people, I just knew it in my heart. And I didn't care about if you had any, you know, experience of in theater and all that. No. I can teach you. If you trust the vision, I can teach you. And let me tell you, I'm so honored and proud that I have some visionaries in these monologues who trust the vision, and each one of them is delivering every time we show up to practice.
1: That's great. Now, you had mentioned on my previous question about sort of the healing process for people when they will sort of listen to this play or watch this play. And you mentioned a woman who actually lost her spouse after her losing her eyesight, right? But for the rest of the cast that's a part of this monologue, do you get the same sense that this has been beneficial to them in sort of acting out the monologue and helping them heal as well?
2: Absolutely. So many, after practice, we just have like open discussion and stuff, and the testimonies and the, it also builds the confidence as well. So say for instance, I have one called Brandon Kane. That young lady, she executes her monologue every time she show up, but it's about having a celebration. And we talk about how I was ashamed of my cane. Now, these monologues give us an opportunity to have real conversations and allow people to know that you're not alone. So many times we grieve in silence, but now the vision monologue is on stage center and letting people know, like, we control our narratives, and also to let people know that you are not alone. Sometimes people look at me, they like, Jeanetta, I can imagine you, Jeanetta Price, not being who you are today. But I'm saying you see my glory, but you clueless of my story. I struggled with depression for like 4 years after losing sight. I gave up on life. But I was blinded by like my physical sight. But when I tapped into my vision, my life changed. That's when I went back to school, received my bachelor's, my master's. I'm a therapist today. One of the monologues talking about graduation, higher education. I remember running out of my classroom in college because the professor embarrassed me, asked me that you can't try to see Jeanetta. Like, these are real stories that we have taken them and said we're going to use them to educate, we're going to use them to encourage, we're going to use them to shift the atmosphere, to let people know it is resources out there and you don't have to grieve in silence and you don't have to go through anything alone. Mm-hmm. And it's okay not to be okay.
1: Mm. Janetta, you mentioned some of the monologues dealing with employment, dealing with the use of the cane, dealing with, you know, marriage. What are some of the other topics that will be explored in this play?
2: Oh, we got to talk about Braille. Mm. And Braille, shout out to Daria. She is a Braille user. And we talk about Braille because Braille, when I wrote the monologue, mm-hmm. I actually was thinking about Daria because she was denied Braille while she was in school. I wasn't a blind child. Mm-hmm. I became blind at the age of 25. Mm-hmm. So her story, when I began to write, I called her several times, and I just wanted to hear more of her story so I can take that and mm-hmm. I can write the monologue. Because anything that you share with me is truth, then I can write it. So Braille is the hot topic to this day, the importance of Braille being able to be accessible to kids, mm. right? And Daria speak about how she used to sit in a corner. Mm. Now, Daria have a master's degree. She's a social worker. Mm. How they just sat in the corner. She was denied. And we talk about no child left behind unless your child is blind. Mm-hmm. So we want to be able to target the educational system as well, invite them out to the vision monologue so they can see what happens when a child, and we're not going to just say a child, a blind child is left behind. You know, it messed with their self-esteem, their confidence. But when she was introduced to Braille, it unlocked something for mm. her. It unlocked her vision of what she can do in life, right?
1: Mm-hmm.
2: So also, some of the topics are diabetes. Diabetes is mm. the leading cause of blindness in the African-American community.
1: Mm-hmm.
2: But not diabetes thinks she's a diva of the disease. And she's energetic. She's funny. And she's truthful. Mm. However, your diagnosis does not define you. So after diabetes, we have another monologue called Stronger Than Sugar. Mm. And she let people know that your diagnosis don't define you, that diabetes may be a diva, but she's a warrior. And that you can control diabetes.
1: Mm-hmm.
2: So it's educational. It's entertaining. I have one about culture, because sometimes culture, people lose their sight because they don't have access to go to the doctor due to whatever culture they was brought up in. So these are some of the hot topics. Again, we talk about grief, mental health.
1: Mm-hmm.
2: We also have a sighted spouse who talk about, like, I switched it up because the spouse said how he had a stroke and his wife, who was blind, they lived off of her income and she took care of the house. So a lot of people sometimes have a misconception is they see a blind person with a sighted spouse. It's like, oh, they're lucky they got a sighted spouse. But he's like, no, I'm lucky. So I love challenging the way people think. And that's what these monologues is going to leave you with, a new perception.
1: That's awesome. That's awesome. Now, I understand prevention of blindness has some assistance in this monologue. How's Prevention of Blindness, which is an outstanding organization, by the way. I'm blank. I don't know why I'm forgetting my buddy's name, who's the CEO of Prevention of Blindness. I'm sure you'll help me out with that one. But
2: I work with Jeff. Jeff is our CEO on the national level.
1: Okay. Got it.
2: Talking about Jeff.
1: Jeff, and there's one here in the local level who's been promoting, who's been telling everyone about the program as well. And I'm gonna remember her name in a minute, but has POB been sort of helpful to you in this promoting this monologue as well?
2: Absolutely. So I do work part time for Prevent Blindness as program manager.
1: Okay.
2: And most of the actors and actresses are a part of our ASPECT program, where we teach blind, visually impaired, as well as allies, how to advocate through using storytelling techniques.
1: Oh,
2: so
1: got it.
2: Take your story and use it for advocacy. And that is something I love to do, to help people own their stories.
1: Mm-hmm.
2: And then once you own your story, you can speak anywhere. And because you're comfortable and confident about your story. So that is my job at Prevent Blindness, which I love. when I began to, when I first had the vision, I shared with my director. And so Prevent Blindness is my first sponsor.
1: Okay, got it.
2: So I'm excited about that. But my vision is to take the vision monologue across the country so more communities can experience the stories and we can hold these conversations.
1: Boy.
2: So, but, yeah.
1: Let me ask you this, because I'm confident, quite honestly, I know it's going to happen where you're going to be going around the country and sharing, doing these monologues in different cities. So when you envision something, doing something like that, okay, so are you going to have these folks travel? I mean, do you have a vision of getting blind people from those areas to work on the monologues? What do you envision in regards to being a traveling monologue?
2: Actually, a combination of both. So everywhere. So right now I'm working with somebody in Philly, Indiana, Atlanta. So I'm in Texas, right? So we're planning shows for next year. But I want to be able to give an opportunity for the blind and whatever community I'm in. I don't force people into monologues, right? So if somebody is not a good fit, then that's when I'll bring in different people to play the different roles. And I'm also in the process of writing more monologues. I have a total of 18 at this point. However, like, I'm writing more monologues, and I plan on bringing in co-writers as well, you know? So this is a community event. I want people in each community to be on center stage and to be able to experience the monologues as well.
1: John, and real quick, I do want to go back to one of your projects you did a few years ago, which was a book you wrote with other blind women. I believe the book was called A Right to Heal, if I'm not mistaken.
2: Right to Heal.
1: Right, that's correct. And the women who were, it's when I thought about it, I was like, a lot of these women are thriving today. And, you know, and I remember when the book first came out, some of the women I didn't know very well, but now I know them very, very well. And they are doing some phenomenal things. When you look back, when you wrote that book, and I want you to tell people, first of all, about the book, but then I want you to explain or just give you perspective on the years that have gone by and how you've seen these women transform their lives after writing their story, but also for you in assisting them and helping them tell their stories as well.
2: Yeah, you kind of give me a little emotional here. It was 2022. I tell people, when God give me visions, I believe him. And not only do he give me visions, but he give me the visionaries to work with me. So those young ladies, it was a total of 8 blind women of color who shared our story. And it's not about the sight loss, the vision gain, it's the subtitle. We was bestseller on Amazon. Les Brown endorsed our book. And it was truly a blessing. It unlocked so many opportunities for the individual. And that's why I'm so excited even to witness their growth and their confidence since the book signing. We travel with the book signing. I always tell people, like, when God gives me visions, I'm not by myself. And on purpose, I'm just following my assignment in life. That I can see something in people and they trust me to help them bring it out. And so I'm just a vessel. And every last one of those young ladies that was in that book, they are all thriving. We are thriving. And I'm looking forward to doing the second round of the book as well. You know, because I believe in giving opportunities to my blind brothers and sisters. Many of the guys was like, oh, Janetta, what about us? I'm definitely going to work with some, you know, some of my blind brothers as well to give opportunities. So many times we as the blind community are denied opportunities. I believe it is my calling to create opportunities, and I'm just following my assignment.
1: Amen. And two people I'm thinking of, Stacy Lee and Crystal Allen, those two right there, I've seen them do some phenomenal things, man. And I remember when they were part of your book. That's why I asked that question.
2: Yeah, Yes, yeah. And like I said, it was a total of eight, and they all are thriving. I just talked to Stacey today, but she'll be working with me as well for Femi as well to get the monologues there. So I'm super excited about just the opportunities. It's just not me.
1: Mm-hmm.
2: It is a production, and I want to be able to pay. So when I bring in sponsorships, I want to pay my actors and my actress for their service. For their time. So that is my vision. Broadway is my vision. I tell people I believe my vision and I work towards it.
1: Amen. Amen. And it's going to happen, quite honestly. I mean, when people put in work, when people put in work, it usually manifests to something that they really want to happen. So my last question for you, can you let the audience know in regards to where the play will be held, when is it going to be held, how much it costs, all that other good stuff?
2: Okay, yes, absolutely. So it'll be June 8th, which is a Monday. Doors open up at 6 o'clock. I encourage everybody to get there at 6 o'clock. We have, entertainment going on. It's from 6 to 7, but I'm going to encourage you to get to your seat about 6:50 because you don't want to miss out, right? It is at the Roundhouse Theater, and that's 4545 East West Highway, Bethesda, Maryland. And like I said, the doors open up at 6, the show starts at 7 sharp. From 7 to 9 is showtime, and from 9 to 10, that us again mingling and just being able to get some testimonies of your experience. The tickets are $25. Bear with me. $25, right? And I encourage everybody to please share this information with your family, your friends. And again, it's just not about the blind community. This is about if you've ever been blinded by life, then this is the monologue for you.
1: And Janetta, I'm sorry, Coach. So can they contact the Roundhouse Theater if they want to purchase tickets? Oh, how does that work?
2: I have a link available, and I can give you my my email address if anybody would like to contact me. I can make sure. So it's my last name, Price. Dot Janetta, so that's P-R-I-C-E dot J-E-A-N-E-T-T-A at gmail.com, and I'll get that information to you.
1: Great, great. Well, Janetta, as always, thank you so much for coming on, and I will actually be at the place, so I'm looking forward to witnessing what you have produced, which I know is going to be some phenomenal work, but looking forward to seeing you on June 8th.
2: All right. I'll see you soon. Thank you again, Sean.
1: No problem. You take care.
2: You too.
1: All right. Well, hey, Pete, let me tell you this, man. I had zero idea. I've been in the D.C. area for all my life, pretty much. Had no idea that East West Highway goes to Bethesda.
0: Oh, yep. It goes all the way to, I think, Wisconsin Avenue.
1: Did not know that. Yep. I realized that at all. That is funny because we are not too far from West Highway here.
0: We're on the other side of East West Highway.
1: We're on the other side. So wonderful. All right, man. So what's up with this 2 for 2 for today?
0: All right. So you want to hear the original first?
1: The original, and then, yep.
0: Okay. So we got Otis Redding with Hard to Handle.
1: Oh my God, not the symphony.

0: like he hit the hit. Otis Redding and Molly Maul in the symphony. Oh.
1: My radio edit, quick finger radio edit.
0: Yes, indeed. I missed a few words there, but man, oh man, oh man. I mean, them songs now.
1: That's a lot of lyrics. I had no idea. I mean, that might be the most amount of lyrics I heard. I mean, I'm trying to think of some other songs that had just that many. I mean, outside of Public Enemy, the amount of lyrics per minute, that was a lot.
0: For those who are listening, that is what we call a posse cut, meaning that all these artists that you heard were on one record label. And so they came together to create this one song. And this is considered one of the first ever what we call posse cuts. I was telling Pete during the song, it's probably still one of the best posse cuts ever, quite honestly, in my humble opinion. Them type of songs, they really bring you back, because that came out like 88, something like that. So anyway, Pete, we got a live read or our guest on?
1: We have the guest on the line.
0: Okay, we're going to go ahead with the guest and we'll do the live read after her. So of course, we have our resident movie reviewer for this evening. So please welcome to the show, Elizabeth Purnell. Liz, are you there?
2: Hey, Sean. Hey, Pete.
1: Hello.
2: Thanks for having me. It's been a while.
0: It has been a while. So I am dying to hear, what movie are you reviewing tonight?
2: Oh, well, you know, I had to take it back to 2020. The Devil Wears Prada, I don't know about you and where you were, but that was me. I was in the front row with everyone else.
0: Mm-hmm.
2: And to this day, that movie's still one of the greatest movies I've seen, just in terms of casting and humor and thought. It was just absolutely phenomenal. So of course, when Hollywood broke what Reggie and I call the 10-year rule on sequels, we were very nervous, you know, and I know Hollywood seems to be running out of ideas, so now it's all about live action Disney films and sequels many decades later. And those always make me very nervous. But I am pleased to report that this did not disappoint. Now, I will say this with a caveat, just so that I'm not wasting anyone's time. The first movie was better. There's nothing that can... You can never outdo the original. It's just... It's so hard to outdo the original. But with that in mind, This came close.
0: Mm-hmm.
2: This was excellent. So a reminder to all of the OGs out there, The Devil Wears Prada was a brilliant movie about the fashion industry starring the unstoppable Meryl Streep and one of the most, in my opinion, underrated actors of all time, Stanley Tucci. That man is an amazing best man. He is truly wonderful. I understand he has a television show where he just tours Italy and...
1: Oh, yeah, and eats a whole bunch of food. Yeah, it's really good.
2: Yeah. I've actually heard it's pretty good. I've never seen it, but... And then Anne Hathaway and... Oh, my God, I'm blanking on her name. Oops, Emily's name. It's going to come back to me. But she's married to John Krasinski. When we last left Miranda and the team, who was at the time the head of the magazine company, she had sold out her partner, Stanley Tucci's character, to stay on top after almost being betrayed by those beneath her who were very jealous of her. And our girl, Andy, played by Anne Hathaway, who was, you know, the very idealistic, newfound writer. You know, she was trying to break into the journalism industry because she, you know, had ideas. She wanted to write for the people. She wanted to do real journalism. And we all know that fashion was beneath her.
0: Mm-hmm.
2: Fast forward 20 years, and much like today, newspaper is dead. And the only way to save her career is to go right back to her roots. So she ends up right back at the magazine with the squad.
0: Mm-hmm.
2: But things have changed a little. Miranda is much older now. Again, we're 20 years later. And she can't pull off the same antics that she did before. Apparently HR had been called a couple of times. There were rumors of people who were tired of having her coat thrown at them. I don't know. I wasn't there. Couldn't be me. That's all I know. But, you know, so Miranda's been told she's got to turn down. She's got to turn down. And we also find out that unbeknownst to her, she had featured a fast fashion company who was using sweatshop labor. And when the people found out, they immediately started boycotting the magazine for deigning to feature this company. And so now Miranda is not only trying to fight for the reputation of the magazine, which has gotten a little stale, and having to fight, you know, woke culture, as they called it in the movie, and, you know, also having to battle with her age and the way fashion trends are changing. She's got to find a way to bring the magazine back to life, so to speak. And in comes Andy, her favorite non-fashion guru, who has been hired to be their chief journalism editor. And the two of them have to find ways to make the magazine work while still maintaining its journalistic integrity and still appealing to those who don't care and just want to look at the pretty pictures, you know? And of course, around all of that, we have all of our characters. We have Nigel, played by Stanley Tucci, who has remained a steadfast supporter and co-conspirator with Miranda. We have the random minions running around, still terrified of Miranda, but also getting things a little better. And, you know, Emily is gone, but apparently she's now working at Coach. And it's all about how those relationships have lasted or not lasted over the years. It was really nice to see the team come back together. I love when they can find all of the original cast members. They did trade out her obnoxious boyfriend from the first movie because he was, like I said, obnoxious. My biggest critique about the movie was that they then tried to plug in a new quote-unquote love interest. And I don't believe that every movie, even, you know, comedies like this, require a love plot line. And if there's going to be one, it needs to mean something. It needs to add something. It needs to do something to drive the plot. The love interest in this movie might as well have been a wall, a brick wall. Their relationship meant nothing in the movie. He was literally just a placeholder, I think, for her to have someone to talk to when she needed to talk to a man. And they didn't have on-screen chemistry. Their relationship didn't seem real. They met weirdly. Their relationship progressed weirdly.

0: I honestly can't even remember his name, whatever the boyfriend's name was supposed to be. So I would say that was probably the most negative and most distracting part of the film for me.
1: Wow.
0: But if I had to give it a rating, it's a solid 4.
1: Okay.
0: It was still just so funny. Meryl Streep is just such a phenomenal actress, and she elevates those around her. Stanley Tucci, also amazing. And Anne Hathaway, she's just the girl you love to love. So she's just, you know, it was just good to see them together again. Emily Blunt, my God, that was going to annoy me. That is the young lady's name. Yes, that was the name of the actress who played the girl. Anyway, so forgive me, radio listeners. It was bugging me the whole time. So that was The Devil Wears Prada Part 2. I would encourage people to see it. I do have a bit of shocking surprise about my experience at the iPick, though.
1: Uh-oh.
0: For the first time ever, they let me down. The headsets that I like to use, they obviously had not checked or charged in quite some time. So when I tried them, and they had two of these headsets, neither one of them were functioning. And it was very upsetting to me because I was starting to get scared. But they have a separate set of headsets. I just don't like them as much. It's a preference thing. But those worked flawlessly. And so I only missed like the first maybe 3 minutes of actual plot, like description. So I can't, at the end of the day, they are still like, this is the first time they've ever done this to me. And the fact that they were able to rectify it because they had multiple headsets that were charged is a testament to how well prepared they are for the blind community, which is still 10 steps above my experiences at the Regal and definitely the AMC, who has never actually gotten it right for me, now that I think about it.
1: Wow.
0: So, AMC, if you're listening, you'll never get my money. You just can't do it. Regal, they've tried. Shout out to the Regal in Hyattsville, and Akeem, if he's still there, he has tried. But I know, Sean, that you said that they have since worked out some kinks and changed up their system. So
1: no question.
0: I may have to try them out at some point.
1: Yeah, the one in Hyattsville is the one I typically go to by Prince George's Plaza. They've done a way much better job than they did several years ago. I have no issues. I haven't had any issues with them in a long time. So, Elizabeth,
0: wonderful.
1: Before we go, I am curious to know, because you mentioned sort of your 10-year rule when it comes to sequels. What was your favorite sequel in terms of the first and second?
0: Oh, that's a good one. Ever. Probably Wakanda Forever.
1: Ooh, say what again?
0: Black Panther 2.
1: Oh, Black Panther 2. Okay, Wakanda. Okay, got it. Okay,
0: that was
1: really
0: very well done.
1: Okay,
0: very well done.
1: I liked it. Oh, don't get me wrong. I'm not saying it shouldn't be your favorite. I liked it. I did like it. I can't even think what my favorite would be. But that's a good one.
0: I'm just thinking in terms of quality, timing, acting, story, plot, all of that. You can't tell me Ryan Coogler didn't nail it both times. He knows how to do cinema. So that was that. Yeah, if I have to say the best sequel I've seen, it's that's the one that comes to mind.
1: That's interesting.
0: I liked all of the Bad Boys. I liked the entire franchise. I will say that Part 4 was hysterical, probably my favorite. So I can't say those were not upsetting to me. And because I'm a Pixar and Disney girl, I liked The Incredibles Part 2 very much. Oh, you know what else I liked? what is my man's name? Gru and his minions. Despicable Me. I like parts one and two.
1: Loved
0: both. Okay. So those are some of the sequels I can say have honestly made me happy and did not disappoint me. And Wicked. Wicked did an excellent job on sequels.
1: I would agree with the Wicked. And then was it Wicked Forever or Wicked? What was that? Was it? I forgot the second one what it was called. But yeah.
0: Yes. I believe that was done beautifully. Yeah, but again, it all has to do with the timing and the acting. And I think it's easier to do a sequel when you're doing it close in time, like Wicked, as opposed to The Incredibles, who waited 10 years. And so you got to be really careful then, you know, or The Devil Wears Prada Part 2, where you've waited 20 plus years. You know, it's a careful, you got to tread a very careful line. And if all you're working with is the hope that people will buy tickets because of nostalgia, I think that's a very lazy way to approach sequel making, and it doesn't work out 90% of the time. Sequels have just historically not been good, in my opinion. But there are a couple of standouts there, and those are the ones that I can name off the top of my head that I have genuinely enjoyed, for sure.
1: Wonderful. And one more question for you. Oh, my Aunt Angel just said it was Wicked for good. Okay, got it. Okay. I'm sorry. Did you check out the Michael movie yet?
0: I have not. Reggie J saw it. He loved it.
1: Okay.
0: He says he wants to go back to see it a second time. I may join him in that venture.
1: Okay.
0: But we'll see. There's also another movie coming up. I'm forgetting the name of it, but it's a horror thriller movie that I'm actually very curious about. And as I understand it, it has something to do with a man who may or may not be a demon. And this married couple drives past him on a dark, dark road. And you know that never ends well. Mm. And they drive right past him, but somehow magically he's 10 miles down the road. Mm-hmm. And then he's another 10 miles down the road. And then suddenly he's in their vehicle and mayhem ensues. So I believe that came out recently or is coming out soon, and I do have questions. You know, it's also just I find it more difficult to find films that are really worth seeing these days. Again, I think Hollywood is running out of ideas, and with Marvel sort of slowing down, you know, I think it's harder to find other films. But I, for one, am looking for other films that I'm excited to see.
2: The Spielberg we'll Disclosure Day? Disclosure Day, the Steven Spielberg movie that's coming out?
0: I've heard of it. I'm not familiar with it. Tell me more.
2: Allegedly, it's supposed to be about kind of tied in with real alien disclosure. So there's a lot of talk that it's going to be some type of simultaneous acknowledgement when this movie comes out, because Spielberg's kind of been in the know with all, you know, he did E.T., he did Close Encounters of the Third Kind.
1: Yeah. Interesting.
0: Here's the thing. I'm not really, with the exception of Independence Day, and maybe Men in Black, I'm not a sci-fi girl. Those movies tend to, like, the last genuine movie I can, like, sci-fi movie I can remember seeing was Interstellar. And my God, was that the longest 3 hours of my life. And to this day, I still don't get it. So I don't think that sci-fi is for me. But I'm sure Reggie J would be interested. He loves Spielberg. Did he already cast?
2: Oh, yeah, it's coming out in a few weeks. It should be...
0: Oh, okay.
2: I think the next 2 or 3 weeks it's coming out.
1: Well, before we let you go, Liz, any shout-outs that you have?
0: Yes, I have one more thing to tell the people, and then my shout-out. So, you know, movies are basically, you know, they're a purely visual medium. We can have all the best audio descriptions in the world. And don't get me wrong, there are great audio descriptions in Hollywood, and I genuinely enjoy seeing films But there is something about an audiobook that really just gets the job done.
1: Mm-hmm.
0: And even better, when you consider companies like graphicaudio.net. They are a company based in Canada. I don't know what it is about Canada, but they really seem to care a lot more about their blind community than I think a lot of other countries. And
1: including this one.
0: So they have this company that takes books and turns them into, and they actually start with like trailers. Graphic audio, a movie in your mind. That's how every book starts. They are full experiences. They have music. They have they have, you know, dialogue because they read the books, but they have actors cast to play the different characters. It's a full-scale production in audio, but they're bringing the books to life, and they do it all. Sci-fi, fantasy, horror, thriller. They do manga. So if you're a comic nerd, this is for you. They have Marvel comic books. You know, they're slowly growing. They're slowly growing their catalog. So they're consistently adding more and more. And there are series. And I have been greatly enjoying that. There are quite a few series in my book bank right now, and there are a couple that I can shout out. The Empyrean series, it's all about dragons and magic. If you like Harry Potter and Lord of the Rings and Game of Thrones and Hunger Games, think all four of those things together, but for adults, and it's phenomenal. Might be one of the best movies, book series I've ever read. For those of you still supporting J.K. Rowling, they did a full-scale cast production of all the books. You know, there is so much, and those are actually available on Audible.
1: Mm-hmm.
0: The graphic audiobooks also, a lot of them are available. They said they're actually available where you can get most audiobooks. So if anybody is interested in not necessarily going to the movies, but still having a movie-like experience, graphic audio is the next best thing. They're legitimate audiobooks, just with a twist, and I have enjoyed the experience. So check them out. Again, graphicaudio.net. Shout out to Canada. And speaking of shout-outs, shout out to all of my loved ones, family and friends, and specifically to my two favorite people in the entire world. Amari, Naomi, you know, Auntie loves you from the moon to the moon and back forever and ever. So.
1: All right.
0: That's it for me, guys.
1: Thank you so much, and we'll catch you in June.
0: All right. Have a good evening. Yeah. Thanks, guys.
1: All right. Take care. Pete, you want to do that live read real quick?
2: We don't have one.
1: Don't have one. Oh,
2: maybe,
1: wow.
2: Because of the holiday, maybe. We don't have one.
1: And by the way, if y'all interested in knowing my favorite sequel, I was sitting there thinking about it. It's got to be 48 Hours. Eddie Murphy in another 48 Hours. It was good. I one of my favorites. I'm not saying it's the best, but one of my favorites, though.
2: All right.
1: Take care.

0: Hello, everybody. You're listening to Play It By Ear. I'm Pippa.
1: And I'm Hope.
0: And this is WOWDLP Tacoma Park. Welcome back, everybody.
1: Happy Memorial Day.
0: Yes, happy Memorial Day weekend. Today, since it's like the start of summer, Memorial Day weekend, I'm on summer break now. Hope's on summer break now.
1: Yep.
0: So today we sort of have a show for you. How would you describe it?
1: I feel like it's about summer, but specifically being a teenager in summer, I think, and that kind of inexplicable feeling of, I don't know, like freedom, like you have your whole life ahead of you, that kind of thing. And Pim and I have just graduated high school, so pretty like tumultuous time, but also exciting. And so these songs are just a reflection of that. But
0: yeah,
1: very exciting. Lots of classic, lots of hits.
0: Yes. So to our first song is very much summer and teenager. It's Dancing Queen by ABBA, which I'm sure all of you know. But there's an added third layer because Hope and I went to, I guess you would call it, I don't know.
1: It's like a dance party, dance party thing.
0: ABBA themed at the 9:30 club.
1: This weekend. It was so fun.
0: Incredible time.
1: And they played lots of ABBA songs and like ABBA disco.
0: ABBA adjacent.
1: ABBA adjacent songs. It was a theme. It wasn't just strictly ABBA, but I thought it was going to be only.
0: Yeah, honestly, I felt like we could have done more ABBA.
1: If anything, there wasn't enough. It was like 3-to-1 ratio, which is not
0: enough for my
1: should be my, like
0: my liking
1: 3-to-0
0: exactly. So yeah, and then after that we're going to play Blue Hair by TV Girl, which is less about summer but still feels a little teenagery.
1: Yeah, so
0: we hope you enjoy, and we'll see you after that. This is Dancing Queen by ABBA.

0: Welcome back. That was Dancing Queen by ABBA, followed by Blue Hair by TV Girl. If you're just joining us, this is Play It By Ear. I'm Pippa.
1: And I'm Hope, and this is our theme of teenage summer. We're just going to go with that. Yeah. We didn't really have so much of a strict theme when we were going into it. We were thinking more about songs that capture...
0: an essence.
1: Yeah. A feeling.
0: Yeah, not... I feel like our themes are more abstract these days. You can't boil it down to one or two words.
1: I'm sure they make sense to us, but I don't know if they make sense to other people. Anyways, to move on, to give you guys a better idea of what we mean by this. So first we had Dancing Queen and Blue Hair by TV Girl. And now we have, Teenage Wasteland by The Who.
0: Yeah.
1: And then Bad Decisions by The Strokes.
0: Sorry about that.
1: Preview.
0: Yeah.
1: I threw Bad Decisions in there because teenagers make bad decisions all the time. But also it's a really good song about
0: making bad decisions.
1: Making bad decisions.
0: Yeah. I do feel like it has a very teenage vibe though.
1: I feel like
0: that song.
1: The Strokes have a really big teenage audience in general.
0: Yeah, that's probably true.
1: I don't know about The Who though.
0: No, I wouldn't say that about The Who. But, Teenage Wasteland. Sometimes what it feels like.
1: Yeah.
0: It's very...
1: I feel like... I don't know.
0: It's hard to describe. But I'm sure everyone listening was either a teenager once or is currently a teenager.
1: Yeah.
0: So you probably know. I would imagine.
1: Okay.
0: So here it is.
1: The music can speak for itself.
0: Yeah.

0: Welcome back. That was Bad Decisions by The Strokes. And if you're just joining us before that, we played Teenage Wasteland by The Who, which apparently is about, like, after The Who played at this music festival, there was, like, trash everywhere. And, like,
1: those teenagers, yeah. They leave like a wasteland wherever they go.
0: Yeah, but then they also said it was about playing at a music festival and like the entire audience was really like strung out on acid, like they were all on acid. Mm-hmm. And I guess they were teenagers too. I don't know, like there were two meanings. So okay. Wasteland in the trash,
1: like a wasteland of teenagers and the wasteland that the teenagers left behind.
0: Yeah,
1: interesting.
0: Exactly.
1: Well, if you couldn't tell what our theme was already, then just to clarify, we're doing a bit of like a teenager summer coming of age theme for our show today. So we played Dancing Queen, played, what was after that?
0: Blue Hair.
1: We played The Strokes, we played The Who, and now almost the most teenager
0: of them all. Yeah, this is actually a really good one because I think she released this album when she released. Is that?
1: Yeah.
0: She published this album when she was like 15 or 16, I think. It's Lord, by the way. I don't know if we said that. Both songs.
1: Yeah, she was 16.
0: Yeah, from her Pure Heroine album.
1: That's crazy.
0: Yeah, she was so young when she released this. And she's just like such a teenager. Even now that she's an adult, I still feel like she's a teenager at heart.
1: She just captures the like teenage feeling so well.
0: Yeah.
1: So we're playing two songs from the album. We're playing White Teeth Teens first, which is about like cliques and like wanting to, I don't know, kind of like get out of the norm and feeling comfort with like the people that you surround yourself with. And then we're playing 400 Lux.
0: Yeah.
1: Which... yeah,
0: I think it's like about teenage romance.
1: Yeah, it is. It's 400. I was researching a little bit. 400 lux is like a unit of measurement for light, and it's about how much light is like emitted from a sunset or a sunrise on a clear day. So the interpretation is that it's like Lord driving with her significant other from either sunset to sunrise or sunrise to sunset, like either all day or all night. That kind of thing. And the lyrics are like about driving, which I feel like is such a mundane thing for people who aren't teenagers, you know.
0: I know, that's like, so true. Like teenagers love to drive.
1: Yeah, it's such a fun
0: thing. I love driving too,
1: but I feel like you get such a kick out of it when you're a teenager because it's like your first taste of freedom and like doing your thing, doing something by yourself.
0: That's so true.
1: So
0: yeah,
1: really interesting.
0: And I listened, that's like part of the reason that we wanted to, or I wanted to do this theme. I was writing today, honestly I can't believe we even chose to play this, but I was writing today and I played this song and I meant, just because I wanted to hear it, 400 Lux, and I meant to play it once, but I just like pressed on it and I didn't even notice I was writing for so long. I think I honestly listened to it for an hour straight, just like back to back to back, and I didn't even notice. So it's like really deep in my head now.
1: I haven't listened to it in a while too, so this is gonna be fun.
0: It's so excellent. So we hope you guys like it too. Enjoy.

0: Welcome back. That was our set of Lord songs. So you just heard 400 Lux by Lord. And before that was White Teeth Teens, also by Lord, from her Pure Heroine album, which we were just saying she released when she was 16 years old.
1: Which is 2 years younger than I am right now. So what am I even doing?
0: I know, exactly. Like, you should have released 2 albums by now.
1: I should have at least been as famous as Lord by now. I'm kidding. I don't make music, but if I did, that's the expectation I would have. Maybe.
0: Okay.
1: Anyways, this is Play It By Ear, and today we're doing a show about essence of being a teenager.
0: During the summer.
1: Especially during the summer, because we're teenagers in the summer.
0: Maybe even specifically the summer after you graduate from high school.
1: Almost, yeah. Yeah, we could go with that.
0: It's very specific, but yeah, it's true to our experience.
1: But next up, we're going to play 17.
0: Yes.
1: By Sharon Van Etten.
0: Yeah.
1: And then Let It Happen by Tame Impala, which is my favorite
0: Hopes
1: song.
0: Hopes of right? New obsession.
1: 17 is pretty clearly like teenager experience. It's apparently Sharon talking to like her younger self, who's 17, and like telling her that it's going to be okay, that kind of thing. And then Let It Happen is more, I feel like you can apply it to any stage of your life, but like
0: teenager.
1: Yeah, especially for teenagers, like letting go of letting stuff happen.
0: Letting
1: stating the obvious. That's the captain really obvious over here.
0: Poetic hope.
1: But just
0: letting your life unfold the way it's supposed to.
1: Exactly. And I think that's like a really important thing to remember.
0: Actually,
1: especially for people who are listening who are in the summer before college or like graduating high school and just like trusting.
0: Just let it happen.
1: Just letting
0: I just remembered when you said that the first time I heard, or like where I found the Sharon Van Etten song, or 17, and I'm sure where maybe many people heard it for the first time, it was in that movie The Half of It. Do you remember from a few years ago?
1: Pippa was obsessed with making me watch The Half of It for
0: I think it's a great movie. Alice,
1: it is
0: Wu.
1: A great, no, I love that movie. Oh, and I'm God. Not saying it didn't work, but I remember when you were really insisting you watch.
0: Oh, it was, it's it. So good. It and this really song good. Is in it. Maybe I kind of forgot about that, but
1: maybe we should watch that.
0: yeah. So it's a great film, great song. Everything, all these songs are great songs. But if you haven't watched it, you should, because it's really
1: amazing.
0: And
1: it's
0: amazing.
1: Almost, it's also a very coming of age movie. That
0: I know, that's what I was
1: literally
0: saying.
1: They go to college and like, they go off and they move away from their town in that movie.
0: Yeah.
1: Which,
0: that's why I brought it up, because it's like very in the vibe of this theme or this show that we're doing. It's great. Check it out. Anyway, here it is.

0: Okay, that was Let It Happen by Tame Impala, and before that was 17 by Sharon Van Etten. If you're just joining us, you're catching sort of like the tail end of our show Play It By Ear. I'm Pippa.
1: And I'm Hope, and today was our theme about the essence of being a teenager. I think that's what we should land on.
0: Yeah, yeah. Because that sums it up the best. Are both 18 years old, big year, very like sort of a roller coaster year. But very exciting also. So we wanted to play songs that sort of like capture that. Our next song is if this is your first time listening to our show, we always play at least one classical music piece because Hope and I both study classical music. Like, we're both classical musicians. I play the cello, and she plays the clarinet. And so our piece for today is the Mendelssohn Octet in E-flat. It was written by Mendelssohn when he was, like, 16 yeah. I think. He was sort of the lord of his time.
1: Because we played Lord earlier. Not, like, a actual lord, but Lord the musician.
0: Yeah, L-O-R-D-E.
1: Who hit it big when she was 16 with her debut album Pure Heroine, or I don't know if it was her first one, but yeah, definitely her biggest one.
0: Gosh, yeah,
1: that's insane.
0: I know, being 16, like, imagine I was that 2 years ago, like I was 2 years in,
1: I know,
0: already being 18.
1: Wow,
0: that would be crazy. Anyways,
1: Mendelssohn wrote his octet in E flat major when he was 16.
0: Guess how many octets I've written.
1: Zero.
0: I know. I'm way behind. I should have had at least one octet in my belt by now.
1: You should be knees deep in octets.
0: I mean, come on. But Mendelssohn did a good job.
1: So we're going to play this one for you guys. It's our last song. So we're not going to see you again before the previously unknown legend comes with his show at From 8 to 9.
0: Yeah, we will see you in 2 weeks on June 8th. That's the same day that I graduate from high school.
1: So, wow.
0: Super exciting.
1: And we're.
0: Yeah. So see you then. Thank you for tuning in. And we hope you liked our show. And we hope you liked the Mendelssohn Octet in E flat. Have a good night, everyone.

0: What? Yeah, okay, thank you.
1: This is Auntie Balas.
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Welcome to What's Up Next, where every other week on Monday from 8 to 9 p.m. we'll keep you up with what's going down. This is really here what's coming to town, and what you miss by not being around. This is where you can catch the latest news on local drink and food and hear offbeat music for offbeat moods. We'll cover the green lay of the land, and this is where we take your requests by demand.